life and turning it into something, Gui says. If you like old school Sublime, you'll love this song. It's the perfect vibe for summer, beaching it with just a touch of slapstick humor and some difficult truths about everything from the music business to failed romantic relationships, among other things. The album Forever Hooked will be released in its entirety on August 15th. That's coming right up. When Street Pharmacy returns to the very bridge in their hometown of Welland that they shut down nearly 20 years ago to film the music video for Welcome to the Street Pharmacy, the video that kicked off the band's relationship with Much Music. Today, the same bridge is home to Bridge 13 Music Festival, a festival the band is leading and where they'll celebrate their 20th anniversary with the release of their new album. This time is a full circle moment for Street Pharmacy. It has already been a big summer for the band, who will also share the stage with the Strumbellas and Bedouin Sound Clash at Canal Days in Port Coburn. All right, I've done that show before. It's a real wild one. I did it last summer, actually. It was a lot of fun, so I'm sure it'll be a lot of fun again this year. Let us check out Street Pharmacy from Niagara Falls. This is the new single, This Time.

All right, that was This Time from Niagara Falls, or Niagara area, Welland to be specific. Welland's own street pharmacy. And yeah, that was that's a sound that we don't hear a whole heck of a lot anymore. Certainly a sound championed and brought to the mainstream by Sublime and carried on by themselves and others. Street Pharmacy is carrying that torch. Yeah, doing a good job of it. The wah-wah inflected chorus is a cool sound. I was just listening to it on headphones. It really makes the chorus pop. And a little autobiography and song, Never Hurt Nobody, really lets your audience know who you are, where you came from, what you've been through. So good on Street Pharmacy for carrying the torch and being a band 20 years in. God, I know that's not the easiest thing in the world. So yeah, go check out Street Pharmacy if you haven't already. Give them a stream and listen to them on the socials and the whatnots. Check out their tour dates and try to go see them. All right, that is it from me for now. Thank you for tuning into Generation Next Radio on 94.9 The Rock. I'm your host, John Angus McDonald. Thanks for being here with me, and we'll catch you next time. Cheers.

It wasn't one of the big hits, but certainly one of the great tracks on Fleetwood Mac's Rumours. There's The Chain. And this is So Far, So Fake from Pierce the Veil. 94.9 The Rock.

0: GTA's Rock Station, 94.9 The Rock. Colin McCaslin is back with Cone's Cave this coming Sunday night at 7 o'clock. 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
2: Alexis on Fire is doing some celebrating at RBC Amphitheater, 20 Years of Crisis, August 14th and 15th. 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And Brian Adams plays the TCC on August 26th. 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Iron Maiden with Megadeth August 29th. And on the same day, a little softer at the RBC Amphitheater with Blue Rodeo. 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

0: New stuff from 3 Days Grace. I don't want to go home tonight. 94.9 The Rock, GTA's rock station. Coming up this week, Judas Priest screaming for vengeance. When? 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

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And this one's for the silence and the questions that it brings. 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
1: 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I'm Lee Ackley. 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Evanescence, Gloria Sons, and The Offspring. 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

0: Akimbo Musico. 94.9 The Rock, GTA's Rock Station. 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

It's Jeff Woods from Classic Rock Sundays on 94.9 The Rock. Just imagine if I took over the Rock Randomizer. Because I did. 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

0: CTA's Rock Station, 94.9 The Rock, with Bush and the Sheepdogs. And I almost cut my hair. Jeff Woods giving David Crosby a little spin. The kind of spins you'll hear every weekend. Sundays, noon to 6. 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
1: 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And choosing a winner wasn't easy. I mean, it's always easy spotting a loser. But winners, that takes a little more work. The contest question was, in the spirit of the new ice cream flavor, the Tragically Chip, what other band names can be adapted into ice cream flavors? We narrowed over 200 entries down to a list of 12 and a number one. So here's your best suggestions for ice cream flavors named after bands. Breaking Benjamin, Chiumph, The Mamas and the Papayas, Jefferson Starship, Fleetwood Macadamia, Our Lady Peach, Chocolate Butthole Surfers, Bare Naked Latte, Rainbow Butterscotch Monkeys, Butterfinger Death Crunch, Five Finger Fudge Punch, and the winner, submitted by Jessica Woodcock, Oreo Speedwagon. 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Keep watching The Rock's social media for more contests and chances to win.
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1: 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Were you on that conspiracy blog site again?
0: Sorry. Oh, gosh. 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

The milestone represents a dramatic change for a state that historically depended heavily on coal. In 2017, coal generated between 64 and 78% of Utah's electricity, depending on the month. And this spring, its share fell well below one-third. 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

Let's check out some new Nickelback from Everything Under the Sun. It comes out at the end of October. This, featuring John Five from Motley Crue. Rattle the Cage, 94.9 The Rock.

Their Scotiabank Arena residency continues on Wednesday night, the third of four shows for Rush in Toronto. I'm Lee Eckley. 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
1: Alexis on Fire is doing some celebrating at RBC Amphitheater, 20 Years of Crisis, August 14th and 15th. Then it's Deep Purple with Kansas, August 18th at RBC Amphitheater. And John Fogerty plays Great Canadian Casino Resort on August 21st. Jimmy Eat World is at RBC Amphitheater August 23rd. And Brian Adams plays the TCC on August 26th. Then things get pretty loud at Scotiabank Arena. Iron Maiden with Megadeth August 29th. And on the same day, a little softer at the RBC Amphitheater with Blue Rodeo. There's so much more. Check it out at therock.fm.

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2: 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And choosing a winner wasn't easy. I mean, it's always easy spotting a loser. But winners, that takes a little more work. The contest question was, in the spirit of the new ice cream flavor, the Tragically Chip, what other band names can be adapted into ice cream flavors? We narrowed over 200 entries down to a list of 12 and a number one. So here's your best suggestions for ice cream flavors named after bands. Breaking Benjamin, Chaim, The Mamas and the Papayas, Jefferson Starship, Fleetwood Macadamia, Our Lady Peach, Chocolate Butthole Surfers, Bare Naked Latte, Rainbow, Butterscotch Monkeys, Butterfinger Death Crunch, Five Finger Fudge Punch, and the winner, submitted by Jessica Woodcock, Oreo Speedwagon. 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Keep watching The Rock's social media for more contests and chances to win.
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to the All Night Show. It's Monday live. I got another week ahead of us. That is, every day is day to day. You never know when you're doing a radio show with no script and no planning. You never know if maybe one day you'll go over the line and the next day somebody else will be here inexplicably taking over the show. But I don't intend for that to happen. So let's keep on the straight and narrow. Well, actually, our path is rather winding. But that's okay, because some of you, the state you're in when you call me, even a straight path would seem that it is winding. So I had a great weekend. Was out in Kingston, Ontario. Visited the Big Apple. I don't know if many of you are familiar with the Big Apple, but here's the way to describe it. It's a Big Apple. It's a big, I don't know, it's probably, looks like it's about one, two, three, four stories tall, basically. A giant red thing shaped like an apple with a little green thing on the top and a smile on its face. I've driven by that place for years. I've driven by that place and said, one day I'm going to stop in there. Never that day came. The day came this weekend. I drove past it, and I was like, I'm going in. So I went in. I'm going in. I made it sound like I was jumping out of a plane into, like, a Delta Force mission in Iraq. So I went into the Big Apple, and it was busy as hell. I couldn't believe how many people. It's like a huge tourist area. And I got myself, as you'd imagine, an apple pie and some apple cider, both of which, I'm glad to report, are delightful. And what else? I did the first show in the Ed the Sock Queen Street Live series this past Saturday, thanks to the Cook Man from the audience who showed up with some others and other people who drifted in. And from the looks of them, drifting seems like perhaps that would have been the right term. But yeah, there was people there. It was a fun show. It was a good show. I had a couple of comedians come in. And I'd never heard them before. They were chosen by the guy that owns the club. And one of them goes by the name Alex DeWitt. That's his name. He shares the name with a comic book girlfriend of Green Lantern who was killed by a villain and shoved in a fridge. But I don't think that's stopped him. He came out with some really clever jokes, like smart jokes, and way over the head of the audience that's there. Like, whoa! Like, it didn't even ruffle their hair, because the altitude of the jokes was that much above their heads. But I'm laughing. And I tell you, I can't stand seeing good material in front of a lousy audience. You know, years ago, when I did the Ed's Night Party show, we started out, we had an audience. The idea was, let's have a live audience like the American shows. And, of course, I told you before, the genius who was in charge of production at that time, who, by the way, in the entire dozen, how many years was I there? A long time. 13 years, 14 years. Anyway, the entire time I was there, never once greenlit a show that was a success, but somehow kept their job. Anyway, the person said, hey, it's a late night show, so let's do it. Let's record it late at night, even though the American talk shows record at 5 p.m. So, as you can imagine, 11:30 p.m. Saturday on Queen Street back in the day, not a soul was sober. And every week, somebody vomited up Harvey's French fries. But it became a pain in the ass because you spend a lot of time booking an audience. Because we started booking audience, people who wanted to be there, not, hey, drunk person, you want to come in here and sleep it off? So we booked people, and it was a huge pain in the ass and waste of resources. Huge. Because you would book 90 people, knowing you were lucky if 30 of them showed up. Because if you don't charge people money for something, they don't take it seriously. They don't show up. Charge them even $5, they'll show up. But give it to them free, they don't show up. Anyway, and then also, the audience wasn't always smart enough or even sober enough to get the jokes that we were doing on the show.
And there's, like, when you don't have an audience and you're doing comedy, you don't leave a pause break for laughter. You just go. You just keep doing it. You make each other laugh, whoever you're doing the comedy with, you move on. But when you got an audience there, you kind of have to leave at least a moment for a laugh break, as they call it. And these people, they didn't get half of what we were saying. So I determined, you know what? I had recorded an audience when I was still doing the show on Cable 10. I had told some jokes and recorded their laughter. I said, screw it. No more audience. So instead, for the rest of, 11 more seasons or so, the laughter and the applause was all pre-recorded prior to my even getting on City TV or Much Music. It was the same laughter used for years. Just, I would just take the start of one laugh and the closing of another. I would just, to make it sound varied, and the applause, I'd make it turn it up louder here, then down a bit, then up. And people really thought there was a large audience there, and there was nobody. Because I didn't want to waste my time doing a show for a live audience that was barely alive. I was doing a show for the TV audience who understood. So, getting back to this weekend, Alex DeWitt, and there's another guy I want to get on the show, Neil the Nutman, who, very, very interesting delivery on that guy. They were giving good material, and this audience, like, sometimes I feel like throwing the audience out. This wasn't their reaction to my stuff. This was their reaction to these other comedians who were damned funny. And if the audience isn't going to do its part, they can get the hell out. But I digress. It's time for the Nighttime Neighborhood 9. The first 9 songs played on this show are commercial-free, as requested by you guys, the Nighttime Neighborhood, at 855-432-7625. You send me in the name of some songs you like, include your name or how you'd like to be referred to, and I will pass on any shout-out you'd like me to do. Okay, let's see, who are our first ones? Trina. Trina the Truck Whisperer is a very dear lady and a nighttime neighbor who has the longest streak of requesting songs I really don't want to play. But they're not songs by bands I've refused to play. So I've said in the past, Smash Mouth, not rock. I don't know what it is. It ain't rock. It's Cotton Candy, but she's in the mood for something uplifting. So she's asked for All Star by Smash Mouth, and she will get it. Tammy and Lamob, the Bluestones, is her request, Be My Fire. And we start with Evergreen, Tweeter and the Monkey Man from the Headstones. 855-432-7625, live Monday. 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

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Oh, no, I forgot. 94.9 The Rock, the world's rock station. That's what I'm calling it from now on. 94.9 The Rock, the world's rock station with the world's greatest overnight show, the all-night show. And that has been proven through surveys of me by me. So it's 100%. So let's carry on the nighttime neighborhood nine. But first, I'd like to make a message. I don't like to use the radio often to make a message directly to one person, but I kind of have to again. This is to our dear nighttime neighbor friend, Carl. Carl, he of the Black Value Village T-shirt that has the star of what are they called? Slasher films. The stars of slasher films on it. Carl, when I've told you in the past, don't call when the show starts. Don't call until the request portion of the show is over. I did not mean only that night. I meant in general. Like, always take it as a permanent rule. Do not call when I'm doing the requests, which means don't call till at least usually about 12:40, okay? Because, again, tonight, you started calling the minute my mic went live and kept calling. And I don't understand how to get this point across. Christy, can you do this, please? Christy is Carl's part of the... Christy, I don't know what you need. Can you duct tape his hands or something like that to keep him from... Oh, actually, it's Carl. Maybe you need to use that duct tape on his mouth. Because, man, that man can talk. Anyway, let's carry on. That was my little message. I hope it lands appropriately. The middle innings here of the Nighttime Neighborhood 9. Sean number 5 would like to hear right now by SR-71. You know, SR-71 was a stealth jet developed by the United States military. And I'm sure you've heard of Area 51, where people allege UFOs are. But it inarguably was a place, I don't think it is anymore, where the American government would test out, new types of aircraft, new types of military craft. And the SR-71, apparently, was one of the craft developed and tested out at Area 51 that I'm sure some people thought was alien. A little bit of facts there for you, because I know none of you read. Well, some of you do, but not a lot. J.D. would like to hear TNT by AC/DC. That's interesting. TNT by AC/DC. Both the band name and the song name are initials for words. They're not full words. AC/DC, alternating current, direct current, and TNT, something long. Nitroglycerin is somewhere in the middle there. It's interesting. Words that aren't actually words, but are made up of other words. And the Cookman, Smashing Pumpkins, tonight he'd like to hear, because his friend, oh my God, Carl, you're calling again? Oh, sorry about that. Sometimes he will need a spanking. And in this case, it ain't happening. Okay, so his friend, what's your friend's name again? Lloyd or something like that? His friend Nicholas is turning 30, and the Cookman would like me to play Tonight Tonight by Smashing Pumpkins for him, but we do this too. Happy birthday to you. Happy birthday to you. Happy birthday, dear Nicholas. Happy birthday to you. I got a little ahead there. He doesn't get the applause because he himself, Nicholas himself, is not a member of the Nighttime Neighborhood that I'm aware of. All right, I have all this, the songs for the nine. Thank you for your prompt attention. Let's carry on with some tunes.

had to do something I don't like to do. I sent Carl a text in all caps. All caps, for those who don't know. Letters in all capital letters. Those are the kind of messages lunatics send. Crazy people. I mean, sometimes you'll emphasize a word in all caps to try to give emphasis in text. But when somebody continually sends you messages and it's always in all caps, the person's one nut short of a load or whatever the hell. So, yeah, keep that in mind. Don't be sending anybody messages all the time with caps lock. They're going to think you're a member of the Tin Hat Brigade. And if you are a member of the Tin Hat Brigade, please do continue to send messages in all caps so that we know where you're coming from. It's very important. It's hard to read subtext in text. Okay, let's close off. And by the way, it appears to have worked. Carl is going to hold off calling until the show stops doing requests, which will be just now. Peter requested 30 Days in the Hole by the Black Crowes. We don't have that. I do have 30 Days in the Hole from Humble Pie, so that's what he's going to get. Jim would like Van Halen, Jamie's Crying. And Doug from Maynooth is happy to report that he and Cindy's adopted dog, Sam, is now able to walk off-leash and stays right with them. So Sam is a fully integrated member of their family. Doug says that when they take the dog places, they say that they are Sam's personal support humans or emotional support humans.

humans. And that's not wrong. I told you, take in a dog from bad circumstances, that dog will never forget, will love you forever. And not just love you long time, but forever. Valerie, 30 days in the hole triggered my memory of a really horrible, offensive joke that I won't repeat here in its entirety, but it ends something like one guy says to the other, you've been in this hole for 30 days? And the guy says, yeah. And the guy says, well, if you have a flashlight, I can find my keys and drive us out of here. Those who know what that joke is, know what that joke is. Those who don't, well, you've got Google. And so Doug would like to hear David Wilcox laying pipe. And that is the end of the Nighttime Neighborhood 9 for this Monday Live. So enjoy it. Carl, you can call now.

0: Anyone doing that one?
1: Which one?
0: 30.
1: I'm doing it.
2: 30 days in the hole.
1: Yeah. That's nice.
2: 30 days in the hole. 30 days in the hole.
1: Lord have mercy.
0: Oh, yeah.
1: Come on in, man. That's it.
0: Yeah, right.

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1: Rumors spread around. United takes its time. Right to shack outside the game. And you know what I'm talking about. Just let me know if you wanna go to that whole mile on the range. They got a lot of nice girls.

take our marching orders from some idiot at head office in New York or Los Angeles. No, we take them from some idiot right here. 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
1: Oh, my God. 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
0: Yes way. 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
2: Yeah, Houston, you're going to have to cancel that spacewalk. Craig and Lucky are up to some shenanigans again. 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

0: 94.9 The Rock, the all-night show at the Suck. Here, who this?
1: It's Carl, buddy. How you doing?
0: Carl, how many times do I have to tell you, don't call during the nighttime Neighborhood 9?
1: I know, I forget.
0: Put a note somewhere, like on your forehead.
1: Okay.
0: All right.
1: Put it on the ceiling.
0: Okay, if that's where you look a lot, put it on the fridge so when you go to get beer, you'll remember.
1: Oh, yeah. That'll work.
0: Yeah, of course it will. Of course, though, you go to get beer very often, so you might think it's time to call when it isn't. But you got to wait till like 12:40 at least.
1: Well, I waited till 12. Well, no, I didn't, because I don't know, right? Like, I'm just navigating it.
0: Well, you waited till actually, sure. You waited till like midnight plus 40 seconds, not 12:40. Anyway, Carl, what is so important that you must tell me?
1: Not that I was just like happy to just shoot with you, my friend.
0: All right, so what would you like to shoot? What's on your mind?
1: Oh, the best part is I get to speak because she's asleep.
0: Oh, Christy's asleep, is she?
1: Yes. Well, she's not. I don't think she really is. Ow! Okay. She's trying to sleep.
0: So what just happened there?
1: It wasn't like a sharp elbow, but it was definitely, I'm not a sleep elbow.
0: So are you both lying in repose? Are you in bed?
1: No, you were slacking.
0: Okay. Do you not think that if she's trying to sleep and you're close enough to be hit by an elbow, that maybe you talking in full voice might disrupt her ability to sleep?
1: No, because, well, we sleep at different hours, and it's kind of a weird, you know.
0: Is she used to tuning you out? Is that what it is?
1: Yes, and I can kind of tune out everybody.
0: Well, you do, because you keep talking, so you can't hear other people.
1: Yeah, you're right.
0: That's a foolproof way to tune other people out. So what did you do this weekend?
1: I gotta admit, I worked. It was kind of terrible. After the poker, the shutdown, back to work. Get back into the grind.
0: Yeah.
1: I just got off this morning, so it was just like, hey.
0: Well, you know what?
1: I give you a shout. How are you doing, my friend?
0: You know what's worse than having to get up and go to work, Carl, is not having a job when you want one.
1: Yes. You know what? You know what's worse than that?
0: No.
1: It's having a job for 25 years and having nothing to show for it.
0: Well, you've got that. You have 25 years of paychecks.
1: Yeah. I got to admit, I got a new freezer the other month.
0: You got a new freezer?
1: Yeah.
0: What kind of freezer?
1: Well, like a cubic 4-foot freezer.
0: Like a chest freezer.
1: That was like it. Yeah. That's what I was thinking. I was thinking, all right, well, you know what? We could buy in bulk.
0: Oh, yeah, okay. That's smart. That's good thinking. So you were wrong, because you said after 25 years in this job, you got nothing to show for it. But apparently after 25 years in this job, you got yourself a freezer. And how's your cat, Olivia Newton-John?
1: She's actually pretty good.
0: Oh, good.
1: To be honest with you, I don't even know where the hell she is.
0: Where you're not, I guess?
1: Well, yeah. I mean, it's nighttime.
0: Yeah.
1: No offense, my friend. I can't stop from going out.
0: Yes, you can, but you just won't. Because the cat doesn't have thumbs.
1: Well, yeah.
0: You keep the door closed, the cat doesn't go out. So
1: yeah, you're in that for yourself,
0: this is a lack of follow through on your part. I hope eventually you take my advice.
1: Absolutely.
0: All right. So, Carl, you wanted to talk, and I'm giving you space, but I'm finding myself at a loss for extracting conversational topics.
1: Oh, God, yeah, absolutely. Well, I got to admit, she's really mad at me right now, so you might.
0: Why?
1: Hey, would you like to talk to Ed, and I'll shut up? Oh, that's how mad she is.
0: Carl, Why, if she's sleeping, why are you waking her up to ask her if you can talk to me and then let her sleep?
1: Well, there's a sleeping pattern in our house. Okay.
0: But you just asked her if you could talk to me and then let her sleep. Why don't you just let her sleep and not have the first part?
1: Oh, you probably got me on that one. But, no, I just was like, something fun to me.
0: Why is she mad at you?
1: I'm really not that sure.
0: Yes, you are.
1: There could be a lot of reasons.
0: All right, what might they be? What might they be?
1: I'll probably wake her up.
0: Yeah,
1: straight up. I mean, that would be probably the first, but, I mean, there could be a couple. I don't think it's anything serious, but it did. I'm actually recently good news.
0: All right, you know what I'm going to do? I'm going to, for Christy's sake, I'm going to take your song request and then end the call. So you stop talking to me, I stop being the cause of you talking and the cause of you keeping her awake, okay?
1: Oh, that'll work out for her really well.
0: All right,
1: me too. Do I get a bigger song?
0: Oh, what song?
1: Do you have anything, Rat? Anything by Rat?
0: Yeah.
1: From the 80s?
0: Yeah, I do have some Rat.
1: Do you have
0: Let me make it simple for you. The only song we have is Round and Round by them.
1: Oh, that's a... No, don't do that.
0: Oh, okay.
1: It's a terrible representation of the band. Anything by Default?
0: Yes. I have a few things by Default.
1: Hit me with anything. They're good.
0: Oh, here's one. I'm trying to think. There's three that are coming to mind now. Sick and Tired, Taking My Life Away, and Wasting My Time. For some reason, all three of those are coming to my mind now.
1: Okay, Wasting My Time. Pops.
0: Okay, very good. Okay, I'll talk to you later. Let her sleep.
1: All right, my man. Hey, have a good one. I know she's listening, and I'm going to hear it in a bit. But it was a good conversation, and... It was worth it.
0: All right.
1: Have a good night.
0: Bye.
1: Thank you.

0: Hey, Jamie, what are you doing under there?
1: Hey, I didn't even see you there. You know, taking a look under the hood of the old 94.9 The Rock El Streamino.
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1: Yep, that's right, kid. Yep, just making a few new adjustments here. Yep. That's what I'm doing. I'm doing that. Dropped in a sweet dual overhead sensory thingy and tweaked the flux resonance, too. Yeah, crank that baby up to 1.21 gigawatts.
0: Really?
1: Yeah, I gave it a good solid cleaning to those pesky parametric ports, too. Man, I'll tell you, the dust bunnies are getting into those things.
0: Jamie, are you just piggybacking off the work that our amazing engineering department did improving 94.9 The Rock streaming? And you're just making up phrases like flux resonance?
1: Yeah, okay, but those guys are cool, man, and so smart, I find.
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6: So, weird thing happened to me on my way to my gig. I just saw Queen Street Live this past Saturday, which, by the way, there'll be another one coming up in September, and I'll let you know in advance. So I'm driving downtown, which, as you know, I love so much. And I'm on Lakeshore Boulevard by the CNE, and I need to make a right on Strawn Avenue. And, of course, it's downtown Toronto, Saturday night. Nobody's letting me in. Because it's amazing, so many people live cheek to jowl in the city of Toronto, yet somehow think nobody else lives there but themselves. So I'm waiting, and then amazingly, a car stops to let me in. That's not the really amazing part. The really amazing part is the car was a Tesla. And right away I'm thinking, that car's got to be stolen. Because there's no way somebody who bought a Tesla is actually going to show me courtesy on the road. I mean, Tesla drivers can be the most selfish sons of bitches ever. And it was one of those Cybertrucks, which, remember when, if you're of a certain age, you made those plastic models of cars and the box art made it look really good, and then when you were done with the model, it didn't look that good because it was all monochrome. It was all just in the color of the plastic. It didn't look finished at all. That's what these Cybertrucks look like, and I'm pretty sure that anybody buying a Cybertruck, driving a Cybertruck now, it's because they don't want to go to the effort of putting an F. Carney sticker on their bumper, so they just drive a vehicle which says it without having to do that. And also, what I don't like downtown, meth heads wandering around the streets. In middle of the street, not even aware. Now, I feel sorry for people with addictions, but they're putting themselves and other people in danger, and I kind of get nostalgic for the days of crackheads, because crackheads at least offered to wash your windshield with some spit and a piece of old newspaper. Whereas the meth heads, they're just in it for themselves. Like, there's no attempt to offer a service in exchange for some money so they can further their habit. But I have this question. I threw it out there on Saturday and got an interesting result. But I'm going to put it out to you guys. As you know, the proper way to place a toilet paper roll in the bathroom is so that the toilet paper hangs over, not under. And if you think, you know, that it should hang under, you're wrong. Anyway, if you go into somebody's, like you're invited to somebody's house and you go to use the bathroom and you discover the toilet paper has been hung wrong on the little toilet paper rod, is it a faux pas to turn it around, like to put the toilet paper on correctly, to correct it so the toilet paper is hanging overhand rather than underhand? Do you think that, is that rude? Is that like a violation of being a guest? You can text me your answer, 855-432-7625. Or if you feel like talking about it, call me. But I don't know that I really want to make a whole conversation out of this on the phone. I was just curious what you had to say.

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2: 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Who dis?
3: It's Casino Rob.
2: Hello, Rob. How are things coming at the homestead? The renovations done yet?
3: Oh, God, no. Well, we're close. We don't have a full kitchen yet, but it's coming.
2: Okay.
3: Just waiting for cupboards, but the house is livable. We have bathrooms now.
2: Wait, how did you live there without bathrooms?
3: Well, they weren't, that's why we waited till the bathrooms were done before we moved in.
2: Yeah.
3: We wanted to make sure, we had one bathroom when we first moved in, now we got two, so. But anyways, that's come along pretty good. I'll be happy when it's all done. And even our road, my road is all under construction there, and they're putting all new water mains in and everything. What a pain in the ass, but it's a whole other story.
2: See, it's fun. You know, they're doing the same thing up here. They've been doing it for a while. They've been, upgrading and so on. And, I complain, like other people, that it's a pain in the ass because it slows traffic and diverts traffic and stuff. But you know what? It'd be a bigger problem if they didn't upgrade the ability for the water system to work and it stopped working or it broke down. It's like we complain, even though they're doing something, that is for our benefit. We're like teenagers.
3: No, I'm happy that they're doing it. It needs to be done because the infrastructure definitely needs to be upgraded, but it's just right now, it's just a huge inconvenience with everything that's going on, but it'll be worth it in the end. I agree with that. There's no problem there.
2: Yeah, inconvenience, a good word. People don't seem to recognize inconvenience just means it's not convenient. It doesn't mean it's the end of the world. People complain about everything. So what's on your mind there, Rob?
3: No, just listening to your comments there. Like, first, I will just say, with comments with the Teslas, I actually had the unfortunate privilege of having a ride in one. What a piece of crap. I'm sorry. But when you're talking about somebody let you in, and the thing about a Tesla, I learned this even in my commute from the lovely GTA. I use that sarcastically. A Tesla, because of the automatic braking system and everything like that, you can always cut in front of one. They will always let you in because the car will automatically stop.
2: Okay.
3: So you can piss off Tesla drivers real easy by just cutting them off.
2: this sounds like a very bad plan that I'm probably going to do.
3: Yeah, but it's actually kind of enjoyable. I enjoyed it because most of them are. They think they own the road, and I don't know.
2: Well, that's my
3: opinion.
2: Here's the thing. There's two classes of Tesla drivers. There was the ones who are the environmentalists who ordered one, put $10,000 down, and had to wait a couple of years to get them because there were so many delays. Those people bought it before they knew what an absolute douche canoe Elon Musk was. And they weren't going to get their deposits back, so they had to take possession of the car. Those are usually the sedans, but the Cybertrucks, those were people who bought them after they knew what a giant rectum Elon Musk is. So there's two different kinds. There's the liberal leaning, left leaning environmental types that have the sedans, and then there's the they're not even right leaning. They fall right over maple MAGA types driving the sheet metal vehicle, and I don't like either group. Is the thing.
3: No, and what's there's a joke. I forget how exact that goes, but it's something like, they say if you have sex in a cyber truck, is that called cyber sex? And the actual answer is that nobody who owns a cyber truck ever has sex anyway, period, so it doesn't matter.
2: That doesn't make any sense. That doesn't make sense. It's not like people who go to a Star Trek convention. Why do people who own a cyber truck not have sex? Yes, they do. They're all alpha males. Now, the sex may be with themselves, but
3: that's true. they get a grip on it.
2: I think they actually become erect looking at the Cybertruck.
3: Probably.
2: You know, in their garage with the garage door closed, they're probably pleasuring themselves. They got some motor oil over there on the shelf because it's in the garage, and they just look at the sheen coming off of the Cybertruck and see how much it pisses off the people they wish to piss off, and it makes them feel very powerful and aroused, and then I guess they're lucky that the sheet metal of the Cybertruck, it's an easy cleanup for any splashes.
3: Well, that's the thing. It won't stain, you know, like paint or something like that.
2: Yeah, it won't harm it.
3: Stainless steel, it's easy to clean.
2: Yeah, won't harm it. That's what I like about this show, exactly. Is that we take the high road on so many subjects.
3: I know. And you know what you're talking about there, about meth heads and all that. The one day when I was still commuting down to Oakville, I came off on Airmail's Parkway, and usually it's pretty good once I hit there, but the traffic was backed up and I couldn't figure out what was going on. And I could see up ahead, there's an ambulance and a cop car right beside it going extremely slow with their lights on, and traffic was slowly going around. When I finally got past the ambulance, there was a guy, obviously had to be a meth head. This guy was literally walking right down the center of Airmail's Parkway. And you can tell he's hiring a kite. And the cops in the ambulance just sat there following him real slowly all the way down so he wouldn't get hit by a car.
2: Well, I think...
3: And just buggered up traffic.
2: I think their concern would have been if they got out of the car to try to get him, he would run into traffic.
3: It would be, exactly. I know. It was just like, yeah, it was just like the weirdest thing. And like he walked down for kilometers. He just kept walking, and they just kept following him the whole time.
2: Well, you know... That kind of thing would never happen in the States, because if he was slowing traffic, there'd be half a dozen cars that would pull over, shoot him, and then drive over his body, because they got places to be.
3: Exactly.
2: Yeah.
3: And lastly, well, your comment on the toilet paper thing.
2: Yes.
3: Okay. That's the one thing I will say is a bone of contention, and it's one that I lose. Laura insists that it comes around the back or around the bottom.
2: Doesn't she know that you get more bacteria that way?
3: I told her, she's true. We've had this conversation with you before.
2: I know.
3: She's still wrong.
2: She still hasn't come around after I explained it to her.
3: No, excuse me. No. No. I need you to send her emails. And I found there's a patent diagram that shows it over the top. And I said, see, it's supposed to be this way. That's the way it was designed. She doesn't understand.
2: Is she just, she's got something of a rebellious nature. Is this just her trying to be a rebel?
3: Maybe. I don't know.
2: Okay, here's the thing. You have two bathrooms now, right?
3: Yeah.
2: So why don't you arrange it? One bathroom, it's done the proper way. The other bathroom, her way.
3: I could try that. So that's a thought. I could try that.
2: Yeah. So then you know you can always go to one particular bathroom and find the toilet paper the way civilized people are supposed to put toilet paper.
3: Exactly. But there's no convincing her. There's no change. But when she makes up her mind on something, that's it.
2: Well, you're lucky because she made up her mind that she liked you, and now you're married. So there you go.
3: I know, and she still does, which really surprises me.
2: Well, at this point, it's like Stockholm syndrome. She's too deep in to ever come back out.
3: Well, the fact is, no, actually, it's pretty good because even now, we're in a nice situation now because of that. For selling her condo and everything like that, it was such a nice feeling. Her and I are now mortgage free.
2: That's a nice
3: feeling. We just paid off the house. We just got to pay the contractors and all that, but it just feels so good to be mortgage free and tell the banks where to go.
2: What a feeling. What a feeling. So what song can I play for you?
3: But anyways, you still there?
2: Yeah. Hello?
3: Oh, okay. Yeah, there you are. I lost you for a second.
2: What song would you like to hear?
3: Hey, give me Iggy Pop. Give me Lust for Life. I like that.
2: All right. I'll do that. All right, Rob. Talk to you later.
3: Okay.
2: Okay, bye.

All right, I don't want to make this into a whole theme that that takes over the show tonight, but a further thought about this discussion about, because a lot of you have been responding about the way to hang toilet paper correctly, and if you're in somebody's house and you go to their bathroom and find their toilet paper is hung underhand instead of overhand, you know, my question was, is it a faux pas? Is it rude to turn it so that it's hanging the right way? Almost all of you are saying that in general, just go ahead and change it. And my thought there is, as we go a little further, is once you change it, what are the chances that the homeowner or your friend or where your host is going to notice right away? And even if they do, what are the chances they're going to come to you and say, hey, listen, did you turn my toilet paper roll the other way? Like, it's not the kind of thing that there's an easy way to bring up in conversation. Like, if it's somebody who's a buddy, you know, a buddy, a pal, whatever, they may do that because, you know, that's just the easy nature of your relationship. But generally, if anything beyond that sense of familiarity, the person will probably say nothing because it's awkward and, in fact, might wonder whether they, in fact, put it that way originally, because they might be thinking, no, you didn't come to my house and, like, change the way my toilet paper is. No, why would somebody? Like, it would probably seem improbable to them. So I can't really see much of a downside to trying to put, you know, to putting the toilet paper the right way around in somebody else's home. Now, Jack, our nighttime neighbor, says that if you do that, you could get killed by the person whose home it is. But if you're in the home of somebody who may possibly murder you for turning their toilet paper around, chances are, if it wasn't that, it would be something else.

Sure. It looks like we didn't plan anything to play right now. Because we didn't. The Rock Randomizer. 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

0: 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Whoa, whoa, whoa. 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

for Smash or Trash, where we let you, the audience, decide if a song is a smash or if it's trash. Your texts will decide the fate of this next song. And now, let's decide, smash or trash. Got an interesting band tonight in Smash or Trash, right out of Saskatoon. The band's name is One Bad Son. What's interesting to me is that a couple of the members of the band, Kurt Dahl, for example, he's their drummer. He's also an entertainment lawyer, a Canadian entertainment lawyer. Who knows, I might have to look him up because my entertainment lawyer of 35 years passed away. But the other is that the vocals, the main vocals, by Shane Connery Volk, he's a comic book artist with a company called Mad Cave Studios. So kind of interesting, the sidelines that a couple of these artists have. Anyway, this is Smash or Trash, where I pull a song out of the rock randomizer and ask you guys to let me know what you think of it. If you like it, it's a smash. If you don't, it's trash at 855-432-7625. You can't vote until 90 seconds of the song has played through, and you don't have to vote until the entire thing has gone through. So get ready to do your voting for this Monday edition of Smash or Trash. The band is called, as I said, One Bad Son. The song is called Black Buffalo. Smash or Trash.

0: right, Smasher Trash, folks. That is the song Black Buffalo from the band One Bad Son out of Saskatoon. You text me now, Smasher Trash, your verdict, 855-432-7625. Going to play some commercials and come back and let you know what the results are.
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0: Alrighty, Black Buffalo, the song, One Bad Son, the band. What did you guys decide, smash or trash? Real big smash. Alrighty, excellent. On with the show with a song that was also a smash or trash graduate. Something Mechanical is the band. Way Up is the song. 94.9 The Rock is our radio station.

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And here we go.

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1: 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You heard that right. It's 0% interest for a full 2 years. So get to know Joe. As they always say, he's right there now, joesheating.ca.

0: 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Ed DeSock here with our peer counselor, host of the podcast It's Not Therapy, Leanna Kersner. Hello, Leanna.
1: Hello, Ed.
0: So I want to talk today about people who feel that they need to present as if they know things they don't know.
1: I see. Now, is this like characteristically or situationally?
0: Well, it's characteristic in all situations.
1: Oh, okay. Okay.
0: All right. And what I'm referring to is somebody will be telling

0: a group of people a story or telling them something and say, now, you know what this is, right? And the person will say, oh, yeah, they haven't any idea. And the person then advances the story and they don't know what's being said, but right. They're nodding their head because for some reason they don't feel comfortable saying, actually, no, I'm not familiar with that. Where is that? Where does that come from, that impulse to pretend? Because I think it's a protective thing, but where does it come from?
1: Well, yeah, it could be learned behavior, right? That there was mockery or some sort of social punishment or stigma for not knowing something, so they pretend to know it. Some people, it is ego, it is insecurity, it isn't going to drop the N-word, narcissism.
0: Oh, that's an N-word now, too. Oh,
1: well, there's a whole debate on who's allowed to use that word and in what context now.
0: Narcissism? There's a debate on using narcissism now?
1: Yeah, there is.
0: Okay, like the other N-word, if a person is a narcissist, are they allowed to use the word narcissist?
1: Yes.
0: Okay.
1: Yes. All right.
0: Anyway, I digressed. We were talking about people who pretend to know things they don't know.
1: Right. And I don't want to generalize because, like I said, situationally, if, say, there's a work meeting and you were supposed to know something and you didn't necessarily prepare, well, obviously, there's a reason somebody would flub that. That's not the same as somebody who just habitually misleads, right? Well, which is what it sounds like you're talking about.
0: Yeah, and I'm not talking about somebody who misleads by telling lies. Active lies, it's right. Passive in that they're saying they know something they don't, which means whatever information they get afterwards is not going to be of very much use to them.
1: I admit I have done that sometimes just because I know the particular person is going to be a 25-minute explanation of the thing and I only have 10.
0: Well, yeah, okay. There are some circumstances where that makes complete sense.
1: Yeah, that's what I'm saying. There are different... You're talking about somebody... Habitual. It can be insecurity. I know that's a buzzword, but it's true.
0: Now, the danger of just going along like that is that the person talking to you may very well be aware you don't know. Because actually, when somebody claims to know something they don't know, there are physical tells usually.
1: sometimes, not always, yes.
0: But sometimes, because I remember, I mean, I've been in television a long time, and I remember back when I was a SOC in my debut studio at Cable 10, and there was a guy who came in who always pretended he knew all of the equipment we used, you know, what everything was called. And so I got aggravated. Like, there was no need for him to do that. There was no expectation he should know. No one would have looked down on him for not being familiar with it. So this was an unnecessary deception. So we were talking about something. I said, hey, look at that. We got a brand new audio bice duplicator. Mm-hmm. And he said, oh, look at that. That's one of the new models, isn't it? I used to work with those. There's no such thing as an audio bice duplicator.
1: Right.
0: And I, you know what? I didn't even say to him, there's no such thing. Because it was to my amusement and the amusement of others. That we knew, he didn't know what he was talking about.
1: Right.
0: There's the danger of that happening to somebody who claims to have knowledge of things who don't. The person may very well know that you don't. And that can cause some various effects on your relationship with the person who's talking to you.
1: Yeah, I mean, I've had situations with people. I did, like, content with people. Who I tell them, okay, we're going to talk about, you've seen this, right? And they say, yes. No, they hadn't. They were watching reaction videos and forming their opinions based on that. And it increasingly became clear that that's what they were doing. And then, of course, the problems with their honesty were larger than that. And of course, with me, I can't knowingly do content with somebody who is misleading people. There's an ethical issue at play there. So there can be real consequences to people doing this that aren't jokes. But most of the time, it's just because somebody is insecure or is worried about their status in some sort of group. And so they just puff themselves up, right? Now, if they lie chronically, it might be a symptom of something more serious. But, all right. You know, I'm not one of those people that just go, oh, yeah, it's automatically narcissism. They could have been raised in environments where not knowing something was punished or mocked. And so they're afraid to admit they don't know something.
0: Well, they were taught to feel shame for not knowing something, even if it's something there was no way they could have known.
1: Yeah, if I had to put money on an explanation for this, I'd say shame.
0: All right. Leanna is a peer counselor, host of the podcast It's Not Therapy. Check it out where you get podcasts. And she helps us get through the night using her skills as a peer counselor. Thank you, Leanna.
1: Thanks, Ed.

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0: time to announce another 94.9 The Rock prize envelope winner. And choosing a winner wasn't easy. I mean, it's always easy spotting a loser. But winners, that takes a little more work. The contest question was, in the spirit of the new ice cream flavor, the Tragically Chip, what other band names can be adapted into ice cream flavors? We narrowed over 200 entries down to a list of 12 and a number one. So here's your best suggestions for ice cream flavors named after bands. Breaking Benjamin, Chiam, The Mamas and the Papayas, Jefferson Starship, Fleetwood Macadamia, Our Lady Peach, Chocolate Butthole Surfers, Bare Naked Latte, Rainbow, Butterscotch Monkeys, Butterfinger Death Crunch, Five Finger Fudge Punch, and the winner, submitted by Jessica Woodcock, Oreo Speedwagon. 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

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Here is another song that graduated from Smash or Trash in the past. Strange name for a band, Kill No Albatross. I would love to know the origin of that name because it's not one I can just guess. The song is called Sky on Fire. Enjoy it.

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1: This isn't good. There's a pharmaceutical distributor, and they had to issue a recall after they accidentally mixed up some meds. They mixed up depression medication and erectile dysfunction medication. People are getting their pill bottles with some of both. I guess it maybe in their racks of pills, depression was D and erectile was E. And right. they were just right there beside each other. But it is odd to have those two medications.
2: Staring down. 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
1: I'm depressed because I've got nobody in my life. 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
2: All right.
1: And if you have the erectile dysfunction pills and you don't need them.
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0: All Night Show Live, 94.9 The Rock. It is Monday, and it has been a nice-paced show for a Monday. I find Mondays are pretty much... It's like I'm in the starting blocks. Monday is the starting blocks for me, especially during the day. And then when the show starts, things start rolling, and that's when the week starts moving for me. But until I do the Monday night show, it really feels like I'm just sort of, you know, when like runners are standing there before they run, they're like standing there shaking, loosening themselves up stuff and breathing and stuff. Well, cause they have to breathe, but you know, that special calming, whatever the hell. Mondays for me are just a day to get ready for the rest of the week. So tonight has been a nice pace for me so far. And we're not done yet, but we will be shortly.
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Life is a stairway to heaven. Or a highway to hell. Yeah, we got friends in both places. 94.9 The Rock.

0: Guns N' Roses knocking on heaven's door. It's about time for me to be knocking on Morpheus's door. In other words, it's time for me to turn off the porch lights and ride off into the sunrise. Put to bed another edition of the Monday version of the All Night Show live. So, I feel energized now. I feel awake. I feel ready for the week. And hopefully the energy will continue well into tomorrow, Wednesday, Thursday, even Friday. Though I have some Ed the Sock rock concerts banked that I'm going to want to play for you guys. So there may be a night or two in the next couple of weeks where that gets played instead of the usual jibber-jabber. But I'll let you know about that in advance. So if you guys are driving home now, get home safely if your day is just beginning. Cock-a-doodle-doo to you. I'm Ed the Sock. I'd rather be a smart-ass than a dumbass. I plan to be back tomorrow at midnight live. Why don't you plan to join me? And now, our dear friend Thelma from Newcastle, say goodnight.
1: Bye-bye.
0: L'chaim.
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2: 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Who knows? 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

0: 94.9 The Rock. It's GTA's Rock Station. It is Tuesday morning. It's 5 o'clock. Good morning. It's Rock Mornings. Craig Venn still off sick. Lucky Johnny, did you get the call last night?
1: We got the call last night. Yep.
0: Right back to the bullpen we go.
1: Got the call. The red phone started ringing.
0: That's right. Yeah. Emergency. We need you. Stat. Well, we're glad to have you, for sure. And we'll get to things going in just a moment. And then we'll start off, John, with an update, if you can. What's going on?
1: Well, taking a look at the roads, luckily, no emergencies there. It doesn't look like there's any major issues at this point. But as always, if you have any traffic tips for me, you can let me know anytime. Just text keyword traffic to 855-432-RUCK. Here's what's in headlines. Elections Canada is estimating by-elections this year to replace departing members of parliament are going to cost upwards of $24 million. The agency says, well, the cost of holding a by-election can vary. Just a single one costs an average of $2 million to run. Elections Canada says it typically costs more to hold by-elections in the GTA because of higher prices for things like rentals and advertising. Speaking of by-elections in the GTA, a Liberal MP from Scarborough is stepping down this weekend. Sean Chen says he's leaving Ottawa because of health issues after a car accident last year. He represents Scarborough North, has been serving that area since 2015. And a new report from the Equite Association shows car thefts are dropping across Canada. They were down by just over 10% in the first half of this year compared to the same time last year. In Ontario specifically, they went down by 8.4%. Well, the Jays won. They beat the Red Sox 2-1 yesterday at the Dome. That has put them within three games of a wild card berth. That series continues today. Looking sunny this afternoon, turning into a mix of sun and cloud a little bit later on. A high at 28. Clear this evening with a low of 15. A sunny start to the day tomorrow, then a small chance of rain. A high at 24. And then a mix of sun and cloud with a chance of rain on Thursday. A high at 26. Right now it is 20. You can get news, weather, and more anytime on the 94.9 The Rock app and DurhamRadioNews.com.
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0: 94.9 The Rock. It's GTA's Rock Station. It's 512. Good morning. It's Rock Morning. It's Craig Venzoff. It's Lucky. It's Johnny. Now, I mean, yesterday was Monday, obviously, and we didn't really talk that much about the weekend, but I just saw this. The average person spends almost $400 every weekend.
1: You're kidding.
0: Yeah.
1: Okay, well, grocery shopping.
0: Well,
1: like a lot of people do that on the weekend. A Costco run alone is going to take half of that.
0: Yeah, well, they're not adding that into it because that's just like a regular monthly expense. This is like basically in the summer activities take up almost $400.
1: I guess if you got kids and you're doing all that stuff, yeah, I can see it.
0: Well, first and foremost, a lot of people use it for dining out, right? Yeah, it's the weekend. We'll get something special. And that's about $60, they say, on average. It's low if you're going out to a restaurant.
1: Yeah.
0: But I mean, you know,
1: if you're going out for a few beers.
0: Yeah.
1: Yeah.
0: Fast food lunch, okay. You know, pizza for the family for dinner, that'd probably end up around $60.
1: Yeah, I could see that.
0: Hosting gatherings or going to other people's stuff with another $60, bringing stuff back and forth. Yeah. Well, certainly if you're hosting.
1: True.
0: And, and providing those beers for sure. Another $60 in attending celebration and gifts like weddings and birthdays. I don't know if you have those every weekend. That seems a bit much. But they put $60 on entertainment, too. Movies, concerts, shows, and theme parks. That seems low.
1: Depends on what you're doing.
0: But I guess that's an average.
1: Yeah.
0: And I guess if it's just for you, that'd be one thing. But, boy, if you're paying for the family, that's going to really get up there.
1: Oh, that'll explode. Yeah.
0: Yeah.
1: I mean, concerts, sports games, stuff like that. Yeah, I mean, if you're going to, like, you know, a Jays game and you're going to the cheap seats, sure.
0: Yeah.
1: If you're going to a concert at a small venue, yeah, $60. I mean, I have a few drinks when I go to those kind of concerts, so, you know, I'm already out of the woods there. But, yeah, if you're going to, like, a Leafs game.
0: Oh, yeah. Well, yeah, that's $600
1: a
0: night.
1: Triple that. Yeah.
0: Outdoor activities, camping, boating, gear, and hiking and fishing. I guess if you went through the whole summer on what you spent totally on this throughout all the weekends of the summer, it would probably add up. Like, even, you know, we have a cottage, but every summer you got to buy new fishing stuff and tackle, and then gas for the boat and such. Self-care and wellness, haircuts, spas, beauty services, another $55.
1: How long are these people's weekends?
0: Oh, no kidding. And then transportation, gas, parking, or public transit is about $50.
1: Okay.
0: The trend, they say, is now to spend more face-to-face time with friends and family, which I think is a good thing.
1: That is.
0: Rather than online, people are getting together. Naturally, though, being out and socializing in public is going to cost you more money to do it. The number one thing people like to do when meeting up with people is going out to restaurants, and that's where meet-up for a couple of beers gets expensive right away.
1: Yep.
0: And the next is movie nights.
1: Okay, yeah.
0: Which is good. I mean, the theaters really struggled for a bit there, so... the fact that that's coming back, and then what, Spider-Man had such a huge opening weekend.
1: Massive.
0: And The Odyssey as well. Then I guess some of the big blockbusters of the summer are being exactly just that. The only problem is it's hitting us in the wallet.
2: Hey, Jamie, what are you doing under there?
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3: Yep, that's right, kid. Yep, just making a few new adjustments here. Yep. That's what I'm doing. I'm doing that. Dropped in a sweet dual overhead sensory thingy and tweaked the flux resonance, too. Yeah, crank that baby up to 1.21 gigawatts.
2: Really?
3: Yeah, I gave it a good solid cleaning to those pesky parametric ports, too. Man, I'll tell you, the dust bunnies are getting into those things.
2: 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And you're just making up phrases like flux resonance?
3: Yeah, okay. 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And so smart, I find.
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1: Really not seeing any issues at this point, just the overnight road work, which does seem to be clearing out a little bit faster than usual on this Tuesday morning. As always, though, if you have any traffic tips, you can let me know anytime. Just text keyword traffic to 855-432-ROCK.
0: Great day shaping up. Mainly sunshine, the high 28. Humidex, not all that bad. Going to feel like 33 today. And right now, we're at 20 degrees as we chase some higher ground. 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

0: 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It's GTA's Rock Station. It is 5:21. Good morning. It is Rock Mornings. Craig Venn still off. I guess it's a really sick.
1: Yeah.
0: I don't know.
1: That's what I've heard.
0: I didn't talk to him yesterday. On Sunday, he texted me and just said he's like, can't keep anything down. And that's not good because, as we said, he's been through a bout of food poisoning already this summer. And he had his fall and wasn't eating because of that. So now if he is having trouble eating again, it's not good.
1: A rough summer.
0: He's wasting away. If it's because of the diarrhea lettuce, he could get money for it, at least in the States. No one died from the diarrhea lettuce.
1: No.
0: As far as we know, but the cyclospora outbreak is still making the rounds. And people are now looking to be compensated for their exploding bowels.
1: Of course they are.
0: A proposed class action lawsuit is seeking damages of at least $200 for customers who purchase Taco Bell items containing bad lettuce.
1: Okay, I mean, that's reasonable.
0: I was going to say, I think that's a reasonable amount.
1: Yeah.
0: I mean, it's going to get you a couple of meals at Taco Bell if you want to go back for it.
1: Do you want to go back yet?
0: I don't know. It would probably cover your Pepto-Bismol or Imodium or whatever the hell you've been taking to try and to solve stuff.
1: And this may just be the first one because now they got that second one going on that's Chipotle.
0: Right, that's right. And we get the jalapenos.
1: I just saw those got recalled.
0: Mm-hmm.
1: Yeah.
0: And they say with this one, too, the damages aren't about personal injury, but more economic loss because, well, one, people paid for their food, and then also the medication and not being able to go to work.
1: Well, yeah.
0: You got to take a day off for your diarrhea lettuce.
1: Ooh.
0: So that one I can understand. Not all that bad a lawsuit. The
1: company this that one, makes Depends, though.
0: Oh, they like
1: must
0: that.
1: Have had a great
0: week. Yes, that's a good week. Here's another lawsuit that it might be the definition of first world problems. Two drivers of Mercedes-AMG cars have filed a class action lawsuit against the company. Now, if you didn't know, Mercedes has a higher-end brand called AMG, right? This is the high-performance subsidiary. So this is not just your regular Mercedes basic luxury driver. This is higher-end. But I guess these AMG cars have a logo on the driver's seat, and these drivers feel that they suffered second-degree burn injuries from the AMG logo. Because the logo got super hot from exposure to the sun. They argue the front seats of certain Mercedes AMG models have a design defect where the raised metallic AMG logo is reasonably expected to come in contact with a driver's upper back, neck, or shoulder.
1: Okay.
0: So the logo is on the seat.
1: Metal.
0: Right? And it's metal.
1: Ooh, they got branded.
0: They literally got branded with the Mercedes AMG logo.
1: Problem is, it'd be backwards, right?
0: Right.
1: Yeah.
0: That's true. I was going to say, there's probably some Formula One fans who've done that already.
1: Yeah.
0: Got a tattoo of it.
1: GMA. What's that?
0: Oh, my goodness. Like that is pretty nuts if you're getting branded by something.
1: Branded by your car, too.
0: Oh. I mean, listen, we've all got into a car with a hot seat. If you have leather seats,
1: even worse.
0: Yep. You get in there and sometimes you think the back of your legs in the summer have been scalded because of exposure to that. But if you put a metallic logo on that seat, ouch.
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0: 94.9 The Rock, it's GTA's Rock Station. It is 5:30. We need a reality check and then some random facts on the way.
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3: Still no major issues on the roads at this point, but if you see anything, you can let us know anytime. Just text keyword traffic to 855-432-ROCK. Here's what's in headlines. A Montreal man will be sentenced in October after a jury in New York found him guilty of drowning his 9-year-old daughter. The 3-week trial ended yesterday after jurors deliberated for about an hour. His daughter's body was found in a marsh a day after he reported she was abducted by 2 men in a van. Well, Donald Trump is scoffing at Iran's demand for war reparations. Tehran says the reopening of the Strait of Hormuz is tied to several concessions. One of them is getting Washington to pay damages caused by their ongoing war. Trump flipped the script and said Iran should pay the U.S. instead. And scientists say this is the third hottest year on record. So far, though, has not beat the top 2 years, 2024 and 2025. Now, experts say there is still time to catch up, thanks to El Nino. That's when temperatures rise in parts of the Pacific. Well, the Jays beat the Red Sox 2-1 at the Dome. They're still 3.5 games back of the final wild card spot with 5 teams in their way. Everybody talking about the run Boston scored. The Red Sox runners thought there was 2 outs and didn't tag up on a fly ball. They were eventually awarded the run. The Jays did not appeal the runner leaving early from third base before leaving the field. And the nightmare continues for the Tempo. Toronto's WNBA team dropped last night's game in Atlanta 107-95. That makes 9 straight losses. Sunny today with a few clouds this afternoon, a high at 28. Clear this evening, a low of 15. A sunny start to the day tomorrow. Small chance of rain later on, a high at 24. And a chance of rain on Thursday, a high of 26. Right now, it is 20. 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
1: Alexis on Fire is doing some celebrating at RBC Amphitheater, 20 Years of Crisis, August 14th and 15th. Then it's Deep Purple with Kansas, August 18th at RBC Amphitheater. And John Fogerty plays Great Canadian Casino Resort on August 21st. Jimmy Eat World is at RBC Amphitheater August 23rd. And Brian Adams plays the TCC on August 26th. Then things get pretty loud at Scotiabank Arena. Iron Maiden with Megadeth August 29th. And on the same day, a little softer at the RBC Amphitheater with Blue Rodeo. There's so much more. Check it out at the Rock.

0: 94.9 The Rock, GTA's Rock Stations, 543. Good morning, it's Rock Mornings. That, of course, Arkell's knocking at the door. Before that, the Red Hot Chili Peppers and Californication. And the Red Hot Chili Peppers are the first item in Random Facts for a Monday morning. Do you know the original name of the Red Hot Chili Peppers?
1: I don't.
0: Tony Flo and the Miraculously Majestic Masters of Mayhem.
1: It'd be tough to fit on an album.
0: Well, I mean, Red Hot Chili Peppers wasn't easy either.
1: Well, yeah.
0: Go to the circular logo.
1: They did shorten it by, I don't know what percent that is, but.
0: Yes. And then they just went to RHCP, exactly, and most people just call them the Chili's.
1: Yep.
0: Tony Flo and the Miraculously Majestic Masters of Mayhem. And for radio hosts around the world, I say thank you.
1: Yeah. Whew.
0: Was a Pearl Jam was what Mookie Blaylock, I think, was their original name too.
1: Okay,
0: Seattle Supersonics star.
1: Sounds weird, but
0: well, and it was Mookie himself, like, who said, "No, don't use my name as your band name." And so they had to change around. Pearl Jam came out.
1: Well, we're all used to Pearl Jam, but when you think about it, weird name.
0: Yes,
1: weird
0: yes.
1: name.
0: And a lot of stories. What was Eddie's Aunt Pearl or something like that? Yeah. And some sort of narcotic. Who knows?
1: I've heard a different story, but okay.
0: Right.
1: Yep.
0: Yeah, that one too. Remember when Netflix's business was mailing physical DVDs?
1: Yeah, of course.
0: Right. Mm-hmm. The first DVD they sent out was Tim Burton's Beetlejuice in March of 1998.
1: Wow.
0: That's how far back it dates.
1: Classic movie.
0: Crazy part is you could still get a DVD mailed to you by Netflix till September of 2023.
1: What?
0: 3 years ago.
1: Okay.
0: They finally shut that down.
1: I mean, I guess a lot of people in maybe rural areas were doing that.
0: Right.
1: I don't know.
0: Yeah.
1: Still tough to get internet in some places unless you're going to shell out for that Starlink.
0: True.
1: Stuff,
0: but man, I guess too, like, I mean, no business could have predicted a pandemic happening. Yeah. But internet businesses like Amazon and Netflix and the craze that they took because of that is part of that.
1: Oh, yeah.
0: I remember reading Fyodor Dostoevsky. I did it, I think, in high school. His Crime and Punishment. Mm. One of his most famous books, The Gambler, he wrote because he needed quick cash to pay off gambling debts.
1: Huh. And then Kenny Rogers picked it up.
0: That's right.
1: Yeah.
0: Did pretty well with it, too. There's an Aboriginal language in Australia called Mbabaram, where the word for dog is dog. And it's a pure coincidence. They didn't know it was called a dog in English. That's just the word they randomly chose themselves.
1: No way. That's cool.
0: No way that happened.
1: You think? I don't know. I can believe it.
0: Why would you look at it like, oh,
1: it
0: dog.
1: Looks like a dog. Yeah.
0: China should be split into 5 time zones.
1: Mm.
0: But since 1949, the entire country has been on the same time zone for national unity reasons.
1: Time zones are so weird, aren't
0: they? Yeah.
1: But
0: because of that, it creates some crazy time changes at its borders. The largest is at its border with Afghanistan. When you cross over, there's immediately a 3.5-hour time difference.
1: Okay.
0: One step here, one step. You can literally step back in time.
1: Could you, like, work on one side of the border, live on the other side of the border? And you
0: that
1: just
0: would screw you up. Although it is China. I don't know if you can just live and work on either side of that border.
1: I'm going home for a 3.5-hour, I'm going home for lunch.
0: Right.
1: Yeah.
0: Hey, you just mentioned dogs. The dog that played Toto in The Wizard of Oz was paid $125 a week, which is more than any of the human actors who played Munchkins in that movie.
1: What? Oh, no.
0: And it would work out to almost $3,000 in today's market.
1: What did the dog buy?
0: Who knows?
1: Okay.
0: But listen, the trade, dogs get paid, man.
1: Yep.
0: In movies, for sure.
1: Oh, the Munchkins, though. Come
0: I know.
1: On.
0: That's got to be a little off-putting with the dog. Make way for the dog, guys. Get out of the way. Night insects like moths are probably attracted to lights because they mistake them for the light of the moon, which they used to navigate the earth before artificial lights.
1: Okay. That makes sense. Yeah.
0: It's crazy. Like, we at night, when you take the dog out for his last pee at 10 o'clock, you're opening the door and closing it so quickly before all the moths come in.
1: Oh, yeah. You can't avoid that.
0: Teller of Penn and Teller His real name is Raymond Joseph Dirksen Teller. At least that was when he was born. At some point in the 70s, he legally changed his name to the mononym Teller. He's 78 years old, if you can believe that. Penn Jillette is 71.
1: There's videos of him talking on the internet.
0: Oh, really?
1: Yeah, there is.
0: Cheez-It crackers are technically not squares. They're rectangles. They're 1 inch by 0.95 inches.
1: Okay, I would have never known.
0: And now you do. Mm. And finally, as we get to back to school stuff, dormitory, which, you know, if you've lived in a dorm, not the cleanest place to live.
1: No.
0: But dormitory is an anagram for dirty room. I don't know who figured that out or why, but they're right.
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9: Still not seeing any major issues on the roads at this point. It's just that overnight road work, which is still clearing out in some areas. And Rock Traffic is brought to you in part by the Region of Durham. 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Remember to keep a safe distance and avoid crossing freshly painted lines. 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And if you have a traffic tip, you can let me know anytime. Just text keyword traffic to 855-432-ROCK.
0: Mainly sunshine today. The high up to 28. We see it at 20 degrees right now. Sublime on the Rock.

0: 94.9 The Rock, GTA's Rock Station. There's something you should know. It's 5:54. That's an Ensenada from Sublime. It's Lucky. It's John Cook, Craig Vince, Lovesick. Every now and then, Adrian will go, there's like an almost perfect store or something like that.
1: Oh, yeah, I know those.
0: Budget grocery stores. Mm-hmm. But they've always got like kind of different pops and like American branded stuff. I don't know where they get it.
1: Fell off the truck.
0: Yeah, probably. Yeah. She brought some Sprite plus tea, I think it is.
1: Ooh.
0: Like an iced tea Sprite combo.
1: Is it good?
0: I don't know. I haven't tried it yet.
1: Okay.
0: But I saw it appear in the garage. Like, oh, that's kind of interesting. And then I read this. For the first time in over 15 years, 7-Up is changing its recipe and says it will no longer be a lemon lime soda. Instead, it'll be a lime lemon soda. They're tweaking to be more lime forward.
1: Oh, I see.
0: Right.
1: Yeah. That sounds like marketing stuff.
0: Yeah. They're going across the full lineup. I don't know, though, because, I mean, that's part of a Pepsi branded company,
1: yeah.
0: Right?
1: Yeah.
0: And then they went to the Pepsi Clear at one point. That one didn't do all that well.
1: Crystal Pepsi.
0: Yeah.
1: Yeah, I had one. When they brought it back in, I don't know what that was, maybe 2015, 2016.
0: Remember, Coke famously changed their recipe and people hated it. And then they had to bring the new Coke and then the original Coke out.
1: Wasn't that Bill Cosby who was trying to sell the new Coke?
0: He's trying to sell a lot of things to people.
1: Don't drink his new Coke.
0: Whatever drink Bill was selling you, don't take it.
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1: The summer season is on at the Capitol Theater in Port Hope, featuring a celebration of Canadian stories like Farley Mowat's And No Bird Sang, based on the legendary Canadian author's acclaimed account of his military service during World War II, plus a Canadian adaptation of the 1938 play Gaslight, which reimagines the classic thriller from a modern perspective with even more twists. 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
2: Well, not too many major problems on the roads at this point. Just some delays from construction. Westbound on the 401, the ramp to the northbound 412, still closed with road work. Also, westbound 401 slows from Kennedy to the DVP. That is also due to construction. And Rock Traffic is brought to you in part by Colonial Pools in Ajax, your vinyl liner specialists and one-stop pool shop with a full-service department, safety cover installations, and Ajax's only authorized BioGuard dealer. 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Just text keyword traffic to 855-432-RUCK. Here's what's in headlines. Unifor says job security is high on their list of priorities as they negotiate with GM. They're trying to get a new contract for 4,600 Ontario workers. Union Brass are using the template from their three-year deal with Ford, which was inked last month. The feds are planning to cover half the cost of shipping steel domestically. Canada's transportation minister says this is meant to soften the blow of U.S. tariffs. They're launching a $100 million rebate plan to encourage companies to buy Canadian steel. And the actor who played Cooter in The Dukes of Hazzard is dead. Ben Jones was 84. He was the mechanic slash sidekick who made an appearance in all but six episodes of the sitcom after it ended in 1985. He became a politician. Well, the Jays got past the Red Sox 2-1 to keep their playoff hopes alive. That said, they've still got five teams ahead of them. The big talking point, Boston's sole run. That caused a lot of confusion. It's hard to summarize, but they were eventually awarded it after a lengthy delay. And the Toronto Tempo's losing streak continues. They lost 107-95 in Atlanta. That was their ninth straight L. Sunny today with a few clouds this afternoon, a high at 28. Clear this evening with a low of 15. A sunny start tomorrow with a small chance of rain later in the day, a high at 24. And then a chance of rain on Thursday, a high at 26. Right now, it is 20. 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

0: 94.9 The Rock. It's GTA's Rock Station. It is 6:10. Good morning. It's Rock Mornings. Craig Venn. Still off sick. It's Lucky. It's John Cook. Some showbiz stuff for you. Morgan Freeman is comparing himself to Clint Eastwood in that neither of them have plans to slow down with age.
1: Okay.
0: He's going to keep working.
1: What's he done lately?
0: I don't know.
1: Yeah.
0: But more voice stuff, I think.
1: Okay. Yeah.
0: And he says, not all movie scripts are winners, but for the right price, he'll overlook that.
1: Okay.
0: He's not afraid to take a role just for the money.
1: At least he admits it.
0: Yeah. Yep. He said, if somebody offers you a job, it's very nice if they're offering you also an exciting script. But in reality, two or three things come into play. What are they going to pay you? If they're going to pay you enough, then you overlook some of the glitches in that script that happen to be there. Sometimes you can mention things that are in the script that don't quite work for you. And by and large, that gets worked out.
1: Yeah.
0: So, yeah.
1: I totally agree with
0: that. And it's Morgan flipping Freeman. Like, you know, if you want him and his voice in your movie, you're going to change the script for him.
1: It's not going to be cheap.
0: Were you a Harry Potter fan?
1: I was back in the day.
0: Yeah.
1: I haven't watched the new stuff.
0: Jessie Cave says she's made more money on OnlyFans than she did in her entire acting career. And she doesn't do nudity or porn.
1: Wow. Okay.
0: She played Lavender Brown in the Harry Potter, the later Harry Potter flicks.
1: Okay.
0: She was Ron Weasley's uber infatuated girlfriend in Harry Potter and the Half-Blood Prince, if that points it out for you.
1: Okay. Well, but that was it, right? I heard the name and I went, who?
0: Yeah. Who is that? Yeah, I know.
1: Okay.
0: I heard that too. It was inside of Hermione. I don't know who the hell anyone else is in that. She makes her money by brushing and playing with her hair.
1: Oh, come on.
0: She says, I thought I'd make $5,000, be on it for a few months and buy me time to work out what we're going to do next. But it's been over a year and a half and it's genuinely saved our lives. She's married, has 4 kids. She's not really worried about OnlyFans affecting her acting career since she's done with Harry Potter. But a fan convention did refuse to book her because of it.
1: Oh, because she brushes her hair.
0: Because she's on OnlyFans.
1: Yeah, okay.
0: All right, I guess the connotation is if you're on OnlyFans, it's probably because you're doing some seedy stuff.
1: Well, yeah.
0: Yeah. She said it was baffling as some actors who do conventions have done TV and films in which they've done sex scenes and nudity. I'm just playing with my hair. But she's made more money doing that than she has. Now, listen. She was a bit actor.
1: Listen, I think the most disappointing part of this, like, you know, if you find out, I'm just thinking, like, you know, if you're a wife and you find out your husband is subscribed to OnlyFans.
0: Right.
1: Isn't it worse to say, like, he was paying for one account and one account only?
0: To watch someone.
1: A bit part from Harry Potter brushing her hair. That's a little worse.
0: I think you can find that on Instagram for free.
1: Yeah, right.
0: Right.
1: Just watch like Pantene commercials.
0: Yeah. Britney Spears says she's failed as a parent. Those are her words.
1: Hmm.
0: In one of her trademark long and rambling social media posts, she explains why she feels that way. She said, my son told me last week it was all science. He didn't personally believe in God. In that moment, I believed I had failed as a parent.
1: Hmm.
0: Because I know there's a Holy Spirit that sits high in the kingdom of heaven. Sure. Let's go with that.
1: Okay.
0: But there's a lot of ways Brittany may have failed as a parent.
1: I was thinking maybe a little introspection from her.
0: Right.
1: I guess not.
0: And Brittany's, like, to be fair to Brittany, her parents failed her as well. But nevertheless.
1: Mm-hmm.
0: Mick Jagger's still going strong. He posted a video of himself dancing under a disco ball at a club. He's still clubbing. He's 83 years old.
1: Oh, man. All right.
0: If someone's called me right now and said, hey, you want to go to the club tonight?
1: Mm-hmm.
0: Free. No.
1: Yeah.
0: The answer is no.
1: No.
0: Saturday night. No. It's done. Although I was in one recently, a couple of months ago for someone's 50th, and it was like a flashback, a throwback.
1: Yeah.
0: It's crazy.
1: If you're at one of those events, I think it depends on the crowd.
0: Definitely so.
1: Yeah. I'm not going to a club with like 19, 20 year olds.
0: And the music not too. Anymore. This was like DJ Dom was doing like a throwback 90s. Like I walked in and I was like, what, the Return of the Mac was playing. I'm like, what the hell?
1: Nice.
0: It was like, it literally like a time warp.
1: Yeah.
0: And the best movie sequels of all time have been ranked. Consequence.com. I have no idea who that is.
1: Mm.
0: And they split at number one. Any thoughts on what do you think the best sequel?
1: Best sequel.
0: Of all time?
1: Oh man.
0: I'll tell you, some of the top ones are not all that surprising. Back to the Future not on the top 15. Wow,
1: I thought the second was better than the first in a lot of ways.
0: Right.
1: Yeah.
0: Well, they go to a classic at number one, The Godfather Part Two.
1: Okay, I was thinking that. Not as good as the first one, but definitely leagues right. better than the third.
0: 1974. The Empire Strikes Back, Star Wars Episode 5.
1: Fair.
0: That's yep. a second. I can't argue with that.
1: No.
0: Making the top three was Paddington 2.
1: Okay. I have no frame of reference.
0: I don't either. I didn't see them. One or two.
1: Yeah.
0: I remember Paddington as a kid, but I didn't see the movies. I think my boys were a bit old by the time those movies came out.
1: Mm.
0: Aliens made the list.
1: Oh, yeah.
0: Terminator 2, Judgment Day.
1: Yeah.
0: Surprising at number six, only because it's as low as this, is The Dark Knight. Because that, I think, goes down as one of the best Batman movies of all time, right?
1: It's my personal favorite.
0: Right.
1: Yeah.
0: Star Trek 2, Evil Dead 2, Before Sunset, Lord of the Rings on the list, Blade Runner, Toy Story 2, Spider-Man, Mad Max 2, and Kill Bill Volume 2 round out the top 50.
1: I like that list, and not the Lord of the Rings.
0: Right.
1: Second one is the slowest entry. I mean, there's only three.
0: Well, yeah.
1: But, you know, I would put it 1, 3, and then 2 at the bottom of the list.
0: I don't know. 9 hours of Lord of the Rings.
1: I've done it.
0: Yeah, I've done it too.
1: Yeah.
0: They all blend in at some point. I said we will
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1: Pretty smooth sailing on all of the major routes. We did have some issues on the westbound 401 ramp to the northbound 412. That was closed due to construction. That is now gone. Also, westbound on the 401, it's still pretty slow from Kennedy out to the DVP. That is also due to construction. If you have any other traffic tips, just let us know anytime. Text keyword traffic to 855-432-ROCK.
0: A great day. Sunshine, the high 28 degrees today. Right now, though, we sit currently at 20 in Nirvana. 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

0: 94.9 The Rock, GTA's Rock Station. 6:24. Good morning. It is Rock Mornings. Craig Venn's off. It's Lucky. It's John Cook. John making me feel old by helping me out with computer issues.
1: I do that with Craig, too.
0: Oh,
1: sorry.
0: I know, but Craig is old.
1: Well,
0: and he's not very... I feel myself a little more technology savvy than Craig.
1: It changes so quickly.
0: I had to print something, and we didn't have a copy of Word on the desktop, but I guess we got, because we have a Microsoft suite of some sort, and Outlook programming, we could just find a way to get to it on the server.
1: Office 365.
0: Yeah, but then you got to find it and find where your user stuff is in order to find that. Mm-hmm. I've been having problems printing at home. Mm-hmm. And I think I've narrowed it down to, I got a new computer, but I also upgraded my modem recently for my at-home internet. And because of that, I think it works on a different Wi-Fi, like a faster Wi-Fi. Mm-hmm. And my old printer is not able to keep up with the conversation with that Wi-Fi.
1: It's gone obsolete. Yep.
0: I guess, but the problem is, it worked fine.
1: Mm-hmm.
0: I didn't have a lot of issues with this thing. You could print from anywhere in the house. It was you could print off your phone. I found it incredibly convenient at times, but now it's somehow, although working, obsolete.
1: I mean, this is how they get you to buy a new printer.
0: This is true.
1: Yeah,
0: I guess it keeps that printer stuff going. And I've been going back and forth trying to install, uninstall, and reinstall, and try all sorts of different stuff, and reading manuals, which apparently is not a very common thing to do anymore.
1: No.
0: A new poll asks, when you get a new appliance or device, how much of the instruction manual do you read? Well, one, most don't even come with a manual anymore.
1: Yep.
0: Right? I think my computer, it was an online tutorial in order to set it up. And oh, here's how I felt old again. So I bought one. It's a desktop, but it's an all-in-one.
1: Oh,
0: so
1: yeah.
0: It's basically just a screen. It's got the computer in it. And came with a keyboard and mouse. And so I did this. I turned this thing on. And I'm like, well, how the hell do you, the keyboard and mouse weren't installed in it. And I'm like, well, how the hell do you install a keyboard and mouse if it doesn't have a cord? Because they're a wireless keyboard and mouse. Well, it looks similar, but I'm looking for an on and off button, a switch somewhere in it. And then I realized, probably about an hour in, that inside the mouse was a little USB that connected everything. But I never found the opening to open up the mouse. And there was nowhere in the manual that said, I guess it was too basic an instruction to open up the mouse. But it had batteries in it, but I just didn't see the little USB, and it was tiny.
1: Oh, yeah.
0: This little USB thing. Click that in and it worked fine.
1: Okay. Those all-in-ones, they're great, but the only problem is if your screen goes, the whole thing is done.
0: This is true.
1: Yeah.
0: Well, I would hope that wouldn't happen that quickly, but if you're gaming on it, it probably could.
1: Yeah. I'm going back to like 2010, but I had a computer. It was an all-in-one.
0: Yeah.
1: That's exactly what happened. The screen started getting lines through it.
0: Right.
1: And if I wanted to replace it, I needed a new computer.
0: True. Yeah. The original Mac was an all-in-one too. I remember those.
1: Yeah, yeah.
0: What I found I needed to buy like a USB extender, basically, to give you more USB slots.
1: Mm.
0: Because it only comes with like two or three. And one of them has to be used up for the keyboard and mouse right away.
1: Mm-hmm.
0: I thought, oh crap!
1: Thankfully,
0: they're not very expensive. 30% of people said they read most of a manual. 35% of they're boomers. Like about 27% of Gen Zers, by the way.
1: Okay.
0: But 8% of people said none of it, and no manual reading whatsoever.
1: That's usually me.
0: I think so.
1: I'll figure it out as I go.
0: Well, thankfully, you figured it out and showed me how to do it.
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0: 94.9 The Rock, GTA's Rock Station, 6:30. Good morning. It's Rock Mornings. Craig Van Off, six still. It's Lucky. It's John Cook. We need a reality check next.
1: I swear, this renovation is never ending. Now I've got an old fridge, busted railing, scrap siding, just sitting there.
2: Why are you throwing that out?
1: What do you mean? It's junk.
2: It's not junk. 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
1: Wait, seriously?
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4: Westbound on the 401, we had the ramp to the northbound 412 closed due to construction. That is now gone. Westbound 401 also slow from McCowan to the DVP. That was for some road work. I am hearing now that they are picking up the cones in that area. And rock traffic is brought to you in part by the Region of Durham. Durham Region residents. Regional line painting trucks are on the roads. Remember to keep a safe distance and avoid crossing freshly painted lines. Learn more at durham.ca/line painting. And if you have a traffic tip, let us know anytime. Just text keyword traffic to 855-432-ROCK. Here's what's in headlines. Taxpayers are expected to shell out more than $24 million this year for federal by-elections. That's the latest estimate from Elections Canada. And they say the average cost to hold one of those by-elections is $2 million, but that number often climbs even higher in the GTA. Speaking of GTA by-elections, a Liberal MP from Scarborough is stepping down this weekend. Sean Chen says he's leaving Ottawa because of health issues from a car accident last year. He's represented the Scarborough North Riding since 2015. And new data today shows reported car thefts are falling across the country. A nonprofit anti-fraud group says that the amount of stolen vehicles in the country is starting to approach pre-COVID levels. The Equité Association says the decline is encouraging, but luxury vehicles are still being stolen with profits used to fund organized crime. Well, the Jays got by the Red Sox 2-1, kept their playoff hopes alive. Toronto sitting 3.5 games back at the final wild card spot with 5 teams ahead of them. Boston's run was the talking point across the baseball world. They were eventually awarded that run after the Jays didn't appeal the fact that the runner left early from third and instead doubled up a runner, leaving early from first. The Toronto Tempo's losing streak continues. They lost 107-95 in Atlanta. That was their 9th straight. Sunny today with a few clouds this afternoon, a high at 28, clear this evening with a low of 15, a sunny start to the day tomorrow, chance of rain later in the day with a high at 24, and another chance of rain on Thursday with a high at 26. Right now, it's 20. 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

0: 94.9 The Rock. It's GTA's Rock Station. 6:46. Good morning. It's Rock Mornings. Craig Vandenhoff. It's Lucky. It's John Cook. It's hard to believe we're almost at that time of year where it's back to school.
1: Yeah, I know.
0: But we've seen the sales. Well, hell, I've seen, I think Costco has Halloween costumes on sale now.
1: Oh, man.
0: So we've seen the back to school reminders, the sales coming up. And as much as, as parents right now, we are enjoying, the kids are having summer. Mm-hmm. Let them have a bit of a summer. That's fine. We're still kind of driving them around back and forth to all of these places.
1: Right.
0: But for many parents, when it comes to back to school, the horror is what to do with the school lunches.
1: Oh, yeah.
0: And I will tell you, for a while there, it got really, really difficult. Mm-hmm. It was really annoying.
1: Like what to put in?
0: Preparing these things. According to a new report, during the school year, parents spent a total of 432 hours on meal planning and preparation for school lunches.
1: Wow.
0: Okay. Breaks down like this way: 3 hours a week of meal planning. That seems a bit much.
1: Of meal planning?
0: Planning. Yeah.
1: Yeah.
0: But I guess if you, and that doesn't include grocery shopping, 3 hours a week of grocery shopping.
1: Okay. But you're not just buying the school lunches.
0: No.
1: Yeah.
0: But I mean, that's part and parcel of it. Mm. I mean, meal planning doesn't take that long.
1: No, like when you sit down, I mean, some parents probably are sitting down with the whole planner and
0: right.
1: This week, Johnny's getting a crudité.
0: And if you listen, if you've got four kids in separate schools, it can get a bit confusing and time consuming. Mm-hmm. I don't know, about 3 hours a week.
1: Yeah.
0: That seems like a lot.
1: I think my planning was, what is it? Sandwich.
0: Yeah.
1: Granola bar. Done.
0: I had all through high school, I had the exact same sandwich.
1: Yeah.
0: It was either ham or pastrami, mm-hmm. but lettuce and mayo on like a D'Italiano hot dog bun thingy.
1: Nice.
0: That was about it. And wrapped up in some saran wrap. And that was it.
1: I pretty much always just got a sandwich, and I think it was pretty much the same sandwich, and I was happy with it.
0: Yeah.
1: I don't need that much variety.
0: The school cafeteria was around. Like on Fridays, they had fish and chip Fridays for under $5. You can get fish and chips. It was perfect.
1: Okay. It's not bad.
0: It wasn't great, but it was, at least it was a hot lunch.
1: I was in high school when they did the whole transition from the regular lunches to the ungodly healthy lunches.
0: Right.
1: So it went from fries to baked potato wedges.
0: Lovely.
1: It went from a bag of chips to that awful Popcorners, whatever it was.
0: Oh, right.
1: Yeah, I don't know, man.
0: So anyway, they break it down as 3 hours a week of meal planning, 3 hours a week of grocery shopping, 4 hours of cooking on average.
1: Mm-hmm.
0: And 2 hours per week of packing school lunches.
1: 2 hours a week packing?
0: Well,
1: it's 5 days a week.
0: That's true.
1: How long you spend in packing stuff?
0: I will say the unpacking takes longer than the packing.
1: Okay.
0: Because if you got to clean this thing out, especially because nowadays, too, it's the they're not allowed to throw out their garbage, right? The no-waste ones. So they bring up all the garbage home. Yeah.
1: You're kidding.
0: Oh, yeah.
1: Yeah, because mine was, I would get it in either saran wrap or a plastic, Ziploc bag.
0: Yeah.
1: That just went in the trash.
0: Yeah, not allowed to throw that in the trash anymore.
1: You're
0: and even
1: kidding.
0: Like even things like, your banana peel, all of that comes back. Orange rinds, all of that comes back.
1: Oh, I'm disgusted by that.
0: Yeah, well, exactly. We'll try cleaning that out every day. And sometimes, if you put, an applesauce in there, or something that explodes open.
1: It's all dirty.
0: Or we'd send them with they would like cold chicken nuggets, mm-hmm. and eat those. But you'd send a dipping sauce, and then it would just explode in the lunch container.
1: Oh, this is a humiliation ritual. We make the kids walk home with stinking trash.
0: Oh,
1: from their lunch.
0: That's how it goes. So the packing of the school lunch. Okay, it doesn't take that long to pack it, but the unpacking and cleaning of this thing would just be a pain in the arse.
1: Changes
0: and of course you
1: equation.
0: Got the sippy cups or water bottles. If it had a straw in it, you got to try and clean that every now and then too.
1: Oh man, no.
0: Oh yeah. It was a pain. That adds up to about 12 hours a week spread across 36 weeks of the school year. You got 432 hours. And when it comes to school lunches, some of the biggest hurdles are finding foods that the kids will eat,
1: mm-hmm.
0: and then keeping lunches interesting. not sending the same thing every day.
1: I never bothered.
0: Although most kids, yeah, they'll just be happy with the same thing every day. Yeah. But the problem in there too is the allergy restrictions.
1: I've heard that, you know, too.
0: There's the no peanut thing. I get it. That's fine. But then some others had, you know, there was a citrus allergy at one point, and so you couldn't send any citrus.
1: Okay.
0: To the school. There was every now and then you get a laundry list, and not so much in high school anymore, but certainly in the grade schools, of things you couldn't send in a school lunch. It became really, really restricting as to what you could send.
1: Isn't it funny how that was always a thing in school? And then as soon as you get into a workplace, it's like, yeah, no.
0: Right.
1: It's the Wild West. Bring peanuts, bring citrus, bring whatever you want.
0: You're old enough to figure it out, I think, and maybe have your EpiPen with you. And besides, well, there are rules, though, with the work lunch. And no tuna, no egg salad would be.
1: And don't microwave fish.
0: And never microwave fish.
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1: Traffic still moving well at this hour. Westbound on the 401, we did have some slowdowns between Nielsen and the DVP. That was because of some construction. It is now gone. We also had a disabled vehicle in the 401 eastbound transfer at the Dixie. The express to collector, the right lane was closed. That's pretty quick. That is already gone. If you have any other traffic tips, though, you can let us know anytime. Just text keyword traffic to 855-432-ROCK.
0: Gorgeous day starting up as we get just pure sunshine today and a high of 28. Tonight, clear and 15. Tomorrow, a slight chance of a shower rolling in, the high 24. It is 20 degrees right now with Imagine Dragons Thunder. No more. We had enough of that yesterday. It's 94.9 The Rock. Just

0: 94.9 The Rock, GTA's Rock Station. Imagine Dragons and Thunder. We heard some of that yesterday. I was on the golf course just out north in Bowmanville, and we heard the thunder, and then we got just a couple of little drops of rain, and that was it. And it's funny, one of the guys, like his wife called, and like, are you guys even playing? It's like pouring rain here.
1: It was, yeah.
0: And he was like, no, yeah, we're playing. I thought, like, no one's gonna believe that we were getting soaked.
1: Yeah,
0: they're gonna think, where were you guys? You couldn't have been on the golf course.
1: Didn't last a super long time, but like in Oshawa, yeah, it was pouring for a little bit there.
0: Right, yeah, yeah. Downtown Toronto got it heavy too at points, and then they had flooding in areas. Not me. Doesn't rain on the golf course.
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0: 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It's GTA's Rock Station. 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
2: Well, northbound on the 400, just past the 401, we have a stall in the left lane, and the westbound 401, as you approach Highway 6, there is a crash reported in that area. That looks like about it at this point, but as always, if you have any other traffic tips, you can let us know anytime. Just text keyword traffic to 855-432-RUCK. Here's what's in headlines. A Montreal man will be sentenced in October after a jury in New York found him guilty of drowning his 9-year-old daughter. A 3-week trial ended yesterday after jurors deliberated for about an hour. His daughter's body was found in a marsh a day after he reported that she was abducted by two men in a van. Donald Trump is scoffing at Iran's demand for war reparations. Tehran says reopening the Strait of Hormuz is tied to several concessions. One of them is getting Washington to pay damages caused by their ongoing war. Trump flipped the script and said Iran should pay the U.S. instead. And scientists say this is the third hottest year on record. So far, though, it hasn't beaten the top 2 years, 2024 and 25. Experts say there's still time to catch up thanks to El Nino. That's when temperatures rise in parts of the Pacific. Well, the Jays beat the Red Sox 2-1. That said, they're still 3.5 games back of the final wild card spot. 5 teams in their way. Everybody is talking about the run Boston scored. The Red Sox runners thought there was 2 out, and they didn't tag up on a fly ball. They were eventually awarded the run, as the Jays didn't appeal the runner, leaving early from third before leaving the field. And the nightmare continues for the Tempo. Toronto's WNBA team lost their 9th in a row, dropping last night's game in Atlanta 107-95. Sunny today with a few clouds this afternoon, a high at 28. Clear this evening with a low of 15. A sunny start to the day tomorrow, a small chance of rain later on, a high at 24. And another chance of showers on Thursday, a high of 26. Right now, 20. 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

0: 94.9 The Rock. It's GTA's Rock Station. Evanescence and who you follow. It is 7:14. Good morning. It is Rock Mornings. Craig Venn still off sick.
1: Mm-hmm.
0: He's lucky. It's John Cook. It's not the Taco Bell for him.
1: No.
0: We know that. He's never had it. Never had Taco
1: Bell. Never had Taco Bell.
0: Never had it.
1: Oh, he's missing out.
0: I think so, too.
1: Yeah. It's pricey these days.
0: I mean, yeah. Well, you've been paying a price to the toilet if you're in some states, too.
1: Yeah.
0: And it turns out some of those people want to be compensated for it. The cyclospora outbreak is still making the rounds, and people want money for their exploding bowels. A proposed class action lawsuit is seeking damages of at least $200 for customers who purchase Taco Bell items containing bad lettuce.
1: Mm.
0: A reasonable amount.
1: Sweeten the deal. A little bit of toilet paper.
0: It could be, yes.
1: Yeah. Throw in some Charmin, the good stuff.
0: Yeah. The damages aren't about personal injury, but economic loss. Mm. Suit alleges every class member suffered the same economic injury the moment the transaction closed. Each paid full price for food that was worth less than represented and in law was worthless because it could not be sold for human consumption. Economic loss isn't just the cost of a bad taco. It's also medication, not being able to work, and stuff like that.
1: I mean, that makes sense.
0: Yeah. And I get it. And $200 is reasonable. Everyone's asking for $2 million because of a bad taco. It's not going to work.
1: Yeah. I had to replace my toilet. Yeah. We had to move.
0: That's right. Yeah. I left it. We just...
1: Forget it. Condemned.
0: Number two and dashed. And so I'm okay with that.
1: Yeah.
0: I'm okay with that amount. It makes sense. And they can buy a lot of more tacos if they want, if they dare.
1: Mm.
0: Now, here's another class action lawsuit that's a little bit different. And it might be the epitome of first world problems.
1: Mm-hmm.
0: But two drivers of Mercedes AMG cars have filed class action lawsuits saying that they were burned by their car. AMG is a subsidiary, the high-performance subsidiary of Mercedes.
1: Yeah, high-end.
0: Very high-end. It's a step up from already the basic luxury of owning a Mercedes. To get the AMG, you're going for more power, basically.
1: Basic luxury. That's like jumbo shrimp.
0: But the front seats of certain Mercedes AMG models have a design defect where the raised metallic AMG logo is in contact with the driver's upper back, neck, or shoulder.
1: Ugh.
0: So it is a logo in the seat.
1: Yep.
0: It is metallic. And when it is sat in the sun and exposed, it gets incredibly hot.
1: I could see that.
0: To the point where some people have literally had the logo branded on their skin.
1: Oh, backwards too.
0: That's right. Yeah, there's probably a few Formula One fans who have had an AMG Mercedes logo tattooed on them.
1: Yeah.
0: But not branded in backwards.
1: Oy.
0: Oh, there's a Key and Peele bit about branding in universities that is just priceless.
1: Oh, I don't think I've seen it.
0: Oh, yeah. Look it up. It's worth it. Key and Peele were so brilliant.
1: Great show.
0: So good. But they did one on because, you know, like dudes at some universities and alma maters would brand themselves.
1: Yes, I've heard of that.
0: And it was just crazy, the fact that you would do this. But first world problem, if you got a Mercedes AMG and it's got a metallic logo in the seat, watch out, because literally some people are getting branded. They want Mercedes to compensate them for any medical expenses, pain, suffering, and emotional distress. And they also want the company to pay for other owners to have that hot logo removed from their car.
1: I mean, I would agree with that. Yeah, they should remove it if it's burning
0: people. Right. I probably should, and it won't be cheap if it's an expensive leather seat that you have to do that out of. And if you have leather seats in your car, you know how hot those get.
1: Oh, yeah. Like, try putting a fork on your seat and then sitting on it after a hot day.
0: Ouch.
1: Don't do that.
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9: License number 15479.
1: Still not much going on. We had a disabled vehicle on the 400 northbound, just north of the 401. That was in the left shoulder and left lane. It is now cleared. As always, though, if you have any other traffic tips, just let us know anytime. Text keyword traffic to 855-432-RUN.
0: Gorgeous today. Sunshine and high of 28. Humidex will feel like 33. Clear tonight, down to 15. Nice and comfy for sleeping. And tomorrow, sunny early morning, sun and cloud. Maybe a chance of an afternoon shower and a high of 24. It's 20 degrees right now in the sun with MGMT. It's electric field. 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

0: 94.9 The Rock, GTA's Rock Station with MGMT. 7:25, good morning. Craig Venn's still off. It's lucky it's John Cook. Not sure what he was up to on the weekend, but the average person spends almost $400 on summer activities every weekend.
1: Yikes.
0: And that's just stuff we're doing. It can really add up, too. Dining out, they say, on average, about $60.
1: Okay.
0: Hosting gatherings or going to someone else's gathering, another $60. Mm-hmm. Attending celebrations, like gifts for weddings and birthdays, $60. I guess over the course of the summer, like you're not doing that every weekend.
1: You wouldn't think.
0: But over the course of the summer, let's say you go to, one wedding and two or three parties.
1: Sure.
0: Over the course of the summer, probably average out to about $60 a weekend.
1: Yeah, okay.
0: You know, you go to a wedding and take a date, you're looking at probably anywhere from $400 or more in your gifts, right? Yeah. And then same thing if you're hosting any events, for sure. Entertainment, another $60. Mm-hmm. Again, movie theaters, concerts, shows, theme parks. If you average it out over the summer, you go to two concerts, you're probably averaging $60 a weekend. Outdoor activities like camping, boating, hiking, and fishing, another $55. Self-care and wellness, haircuts, spas, and beauty services. And then transportation, gas, parking, and, of course, ride shares or any of the other social or public transits. You're looking at another $50. Overall, that averages out to $400 a weekend over the summer.
1: That's a busy weekend.
0: Yeah, if you're doing all of that.
1: Yeah, like, what are you doing? Oh, yeah. I got a wedding, a haircut, I'm riding a bus, I'm going camping, I got a sports game, a concert. Wow.
0: It's a very long weekend.
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0: 94.9 The Rock. It's the GTA's Rock Station. It's after 7:30. 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
2: Pretty good day on the road so far. We did have a disabled vehicle in the 400 northbound, just north of the 401 that was in the left shoulder and left lane. It is now gone. And Rock Traffic is brought to you in part by Steve Sheds and Sons in Oshawa. 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Ends October 30th. Who gives a shed? Steve and his sons do. Steve Sheds and Sons, Bloor, east of Simcoe, Oshawa. And if you have any other traffic tips, you can let us know anytime. Just text keyword traffic to 855-432-RUCK. Here's what's in headlines. Unifor says job security is high on their list of priorities as they negotiate with GM. They're trying to get a new contract for 4,600 Ontario workers. Union Brass say they're using the template from their three-year deal with Ford, which was inked last month. The feds are planning to cover half the cost of shipping steel domestically. Canada's transportation minister says this is meant to soften the blow of U.S. tariffs. They're launching a $100 million rebate plan to encourage companies to buy Canadian steel. And the actor who played Cooter in The Dukes of Hazzard is dead. Ben Jones was 84. He was the mechanic slash sidekick who made an appearance in all but six episodes of the sitcom. After it ended in 1985, he became a politician. Well, the Jays got past the Red Sox 2-1 to keep their playoff hopes alive. That said, they've still got five teams ahead of them. Now, Boston's sole run caused a lot of confusion. It's hard to summarize, but basically they were eventually awarded the run after the Jays didn't appeal the fact that the runner left early from third and instead doubled up a runner leaving early from first. And the Toronto Tempo's losing streak continues. They fell 107-95 in Atlanta. That was their ninth straight L. Sunny today with a few clouds this afternoon, a high at 28. Clear this evening with a low of 15. A sunny start to the day tomorrow. A small chance of rain later on, a high of 24. And then a chance of rain on Thursday with a high at 26. Right now, it is 20. 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
3: 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Heading home with the hip. Up to the second traffic update. And of course, the food that falls out of Doug's mouth while he's doing professional broadcasting. Yeah, it's all there for you. 94.9 The Rock.

0: 94.9 The Rock, TTA's Rock Station. It is 7:43. Good morning. It's Rock Mornings. Greg Benzoff. It's Lucky. It's John Cook. Some random facts for you, John.
1: All right.

0: The Red Hot Chili Peppers, formed in L.A. in 1982. The original band name, Tony Flo and the Miraculously Majestic Masters of Mayhem.
1: Ooh.
0: On behalf of radio guys around the world, thank you for changing that.
1: It'd be a tough one to announce.
0: Tony Flo and the Miraculously Majestic Masters of Mayhem. I mean,
1: there you go.
0: Listen, there are some band names that when they start out, they don't stick just because, you know, people change, the like personnel in the band changes.
1: Yeah.
0: You know, corporate tells you that's not going to work like that one.
1: Sometimes there's a band with the same name that you've never heard of.
0: Yeah. Bush X and Bush originally. And then like Pearl Jam was famously Mookie Blaylock. Until he told them, no, don't use my name as the name of your band.
1: I mean, it's kind of an honor.
0: Yeah.
1: Yeah.
0: I mean, a really good basketball player. And he wore number 10. And that's why their first album
1: was
0: called 10. Yeah.
1: I didn't know that. I thought it was like 10 fingers, 10 toes.
0: No. It was Mookie Blaylock's number. And they weren't allowed to use his name as their band name. So they used his number as their first album.
1: Okay, that's a good one.
0: Remember when Netflix's business was actually mailing physical DVDs out to people? They started that in 1998. Tim Burton's Beetlejuice was the first DVD that they sent out. The crazy part is you could still get a DVD mailed to you until September of 2023.
1: Oh, that's crazy.
0: Like, that was still a thing.
1: Yeah.
0: And I guess, like, if it weren't for the pandemic...
1: Mm-hmm.
0: Would Netflix be as huge now as it is? I guess it probably still would be.
1: Yep.
0: But certainly streaming services took a massive uptick during the fact that we were all stuck at home.
1: Well, remember when it had everything on it?
0: Right.
1: Like, you go back like 10 years and I feel like Netflix had way more because there wasn't so many competitors.
0: True. Yeah now everyone's got one. Fyodor Dostoevsky. I remember reading, was it Crime and Punishment was his big one? I think in high school. One of his most famous books was called The Gambler. And he wrote it because he needed quick cash to pay off gambling debts.
1: Huh. He sold the rights to Kenny Rogers.
0: Yes, that's right. Worked out well for him, too. This is crazy. There's an Aboriginal language in Australia called Mubabaram, where the word for dog is dog, but it's pure coincidence. They didn't know it was called a dog in English. They just chose the word randomly for themselves.
1: That's crazy.
0: Like, that, there's no way.
1: I mean, it's a pretty easy, like, linguistic dog. You know, it's quick to say.
0: I get it. But to just look at an animal and just say, you know, of all the animals that they have in Australia.
1: Right.
0: They could have looked at a kangaroo and called that dog.
1: Yeah. Okay.
0: But the fact that they picked a dog and called it dog. And it's pure coincidence.
1: Did they always have domestic dogs or were those brought there at some point? Because I'm thinking, did they call dingoes?
0: Oh, right.
1: Dogs? Yeah, I don't know.
0: China should be split into 5 time zones. But since 1949, the entire country has been on the same time zone for national unity reasons.
1: Yeah. Oh, weird.
0: But it creates some crazy time changes at its borders. The largest is in the border with Afghanistan. When you cross over, there's immediately a 3.5-hour time difference.
1: Ooh.
0: Like, step one side, step back to the other.
1: Yeah.
0: Although, I don't know if you're really stepping across the border between China and Afghanistan.
1: You may not want to.
0: No.
1: I think it's a big desert.
0: You're going back in time, but you're going back decades, not 3.5 hours.
1: Ooh.
0: Dormitory is an anagram for dirty room.
1: Was that on purpose?
0: I have no idea, but it certainly makes sense.
1: Yeah, it does.
0: Boy, we had some dirty dorm rooms back in my day. Cheez-It crackers are technically not squares. They're rectangles. They're 1 inch by 0.95 inches.
1: Okay, well, that explains it.
0: Yeah. Why? I don't know. Teller of Penn and Teller, his legal name was Raymond Joseph Derrickson Teller, but at some point he legally changed it in the 70s to the mononym Teller. He's 78. Penn Jillette is 71.
1: You ever seen him talk?
0: No, that's his big thing. Is he doesn't talk in the act.
1: His videos on YouTube.
0: Yeah, I guess at one point. Before that became his shtick.
1: Yeah. Well, it shatters the illusion. No, like there's videos of him in like the 2000s where people have caught him on camera talking.
0: Well, of course he has to talk at some point.
1: We all know he does.
0: I mean, it's a stage act.
1: But like, do you want to see how the sausage is made? I don't know. It shatters the mirror, I think.
0: Night insects like moths are probably attracted to lights because they mistake them for the light of the moon, which they used to navigate the earth before artificial lights were around.
1: Okay.
0: Makes sense.
1: Yep.
0: And boy, do they ever go to the light.
1: Oh, yeah.
0: We were at the cottage last month, I think it was. And we're just sitting around the dinner table and we're playing a game after dinner. And all of a sudden you just heard this like flutter from the window. And it was a moth like the size of my hand.
1: Ooh, all right.
0: It was massive, like meaty.
1: Mm-hmm.
0: And not sure what happened to it. Like we were thinking whether or not it would stick around. We didn't see it there the next day. I was looking on the ground below to see if it had just kind of died and fallen off. Because apparently that's what they do.
1: Yeah.
0: But this thing was huge.
1: You ever notice you don't see mothballs anymore? What happened to those?
0: I think we've had better circulation.
1: Is that what worked?
0: Maybe. I don't know. We'll ask Chris Palmer. He's coming in next hour.
1: Okay. Yeah.
0: Maybe that's why. And the dog that played Toto in The Wizard of Oz was paid $125 a week. That translates to almost $3,000 a week in today's money. And it was more than any of the human actors who played the Munchkins in the movie.
1: Oh, that's brutal. That's brutal for the Munchkins. Come on.
0: I mean, if they didn't have it tough enough.
2: They paid them in lollipops.
0: Out of the way, guys. Dog's coming through.
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3: 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Who knows? 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You know, let's give a little love to the dude that created toilet paper, though. I mean, right? What's that? Toilet paper was invented in 1857? 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
1: Well, we have a crash on the 401 eastbound of the collector's ramp at the DVP. Right lane and right shoulder are closed. And got a stall on the 401 eastbound of the express at Vic Park. A right lane and right shoulder are closed. And a disabled vehicle on the 401 westbound of the collector's ramp at Vic Park. A center lane is closed. Rock traffic is brought to you in part by the Capitol Theater in Port Hope. Farley Mowat's beloved World War II memoir hits the stage. 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Just text keyword traffic to 855-432-ROCK.
0: It is a gorgeous day. Sunshine. The high up to 28 today. It's going to feel a little closer to 33 with the humidity. Right now, we're at 20 degrees with some smash mouth on the rock.

0: 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It's GTA's Rock Station. Coming up on 8 o'clock, we need a reality check, and then Handcrafted by Chris Palmer will join us.
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3: Well, we have a crash on the 401 eastbound of the collector's ramp to the DVP. A right lane and right shoulder are closed. Have a stall on the 401 eastbound of the express at Vic Park. A right lane and right shoulder also closed there. And we had a disabled vehicle on the 401 westbound collector ramp at Vic Park. The center lane was closed. That is now gone. 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Ends October 30th. Who gives a shed? Steve and his sons do. Steve Sheds and Sons, Bloor, east to Simcoe, Oshawa. And if you have any other traffic tips, you can let me know anytime. Just text keyword traffic to 855-432-ROCK. Here's what's in headlines. Taxpayers are expected to shell out more than $24 million this year for federal by-elections. That's the latest estimate from Elections Canada. The average cost to hold a by-election is $2 million, but that number goes even higher in the GTA. Speaking of GTA by-elections, a Liberal MP from Scarborough is stepping down this weekend. Sean Chen says he's leaving Ottawa because of health issues from a car accident last year. He's represented the Scarborough North riding since 2015. And a new report from the Equité Association shows car thefts are dropping across Canada. They were down by just over 10% in the first half of this year compared to the same time last year in Ontario specifically. They declined by 8.4%. Well, the Jays got by the Red Sox 2-1 to keep their playoff hopes alive. Toronto sitting 3.5 games back of the final wild card spot, 5 teams ahead of them. But Boston's run was the big talking point, caused confusion across the baseball world. Basically, they were eventually awarded a run after the Jays didn't appeal the fact that the runner left early from third, instead doubled up a runner leaving early from first. And the Toronto Tempo's losing streak continues. They lost 107-95 in Atlanta. That was their 9th streak. Great. Sunny today with a few clouds this afternoon, a high at 28. Clear this evening, a low of 15. A sunny start tomorrow with a small chance of rain later in the day, a high at 24. And another chance of showers on Thursday, a high at 26. Right now, it's 21. 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

0: 94.9 The Rock. It's GTA's Rock Station. It's Rock Mornings. Craig Venn is off. It's Lucky. It's John Cook. 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Good morning, Christopher.
1: Good morning, gentlemen. How are we doing today?
2: Doing good.
0: Not bad.
2: I'd say, yeah.
0: Not bad.
2: It's Tuesday.
0: Although something just came up in random facts, right? We were talking about moths.
2: Yeah.
0: And mothballs came up. Are mothballs still a thing?
1: Honestly, I think they are for anybody who was born in the 50s and 60s.
0: Right.
2: Okay, fair. Yeah.
0: Well, like, was it a humidity control? Like, was that the problem and that's why they needed mothballs?
1: I have no knowledge on mothballs other than they stunk up my summers as a kid.
0: Yeah. Right.
1: Yeah, wherever they were, my parents used them. And yeah, I know my mom's listening right now and yeah, she still uses them.
0: I think we had them at the cottage at one point.
1: Yes.
0: And used them there. But that's the only... only use I can think of them at any point was when you have old closets and you were worried about moths getting in and eating your clothes.
2: That's where I would see them, yeah.
1: Yeah, between that and I thought they had some affiliation to mice too or something. Like I know clothes go down all the time to help rodents stay away from your stuff.
0: Oh,
2: okay.
1: So that's one thing that we have spread around our cottage because, you know, chipmunks get in there and mice, so... Mm.
0: Okay, so if we're talking about home renovation and we're talking about, we're just talking maybe mothballs or humidity, we've had a lot of humid days. And I've noticed recently over the past couple of mornings, I would wake up and inside my house, the windows are a little fogged up and I'm getting a little bit of condensation happening on the windows. This is a humidity thing. Is it the humidity? Is it because of the air outside and my air conditioning? And what do I do to prevent that now?
1: So if the glass on the inside is showing the moisture, then your humidity level inside the house is too high. And yes, it's the condensation that's being built because of the heat through the day, and then the cool air at the night comes in, and the next thing you know, you're just watching this cool air turn into moisture on the windows.
0: Right.
1: So
0: can you drop humidity in your house in the summertime?
1: 100%. You can, yeah. Yeah, basically, if you have an HRV, ERVs, those systems, they help remove that. Air conditioners are supposed to cut down on the humidity levels. And obviously our number one friend for any of that is a dehumidifier.
0: Right. I've seen those you can purchase. They're big machines. Do you put those like in every room or in the basement? Where do you want this thing?
1: I always pick the basement because number one reason for this is you don't want them sitting up in a hardwood floor area because they're going to evaporate the moisture out of the wood. And if you pay attention to the levels of the moisture in the wood, then you would know that you're going to actually dry it out too much. And that could ruin your hardwood floor.
0: Okie doke. All right. And because in the wintertime, there is a humidity setting on my furnace, but that's off in the summer, right?
1: Essentially, yeah, you would turn it off. Most dials, for a lot of people, it goes by percentile, right? You're trying to keep your home between 35 and 45% humidity. If you can maintain that, it's a great thing. If you don't, then obviously you're watching your house expand and contract at a greater rate. You're going to see things such as big gaps in the floor in the wintertime and really push together hardwood floor gaps. Like sometimes your floor could buckle or cup. And other things we see is drywall cracks. Mm. They're like, oh, the drywallers suck. They did a horrible job. But the actual fact is you did a bad job at maintaining the humidity in your home because the wood is now expanding, contracting behind the walls in the framing.
0: Okay. And so when we wake up with condensation on our windows, is it important to kind of clear that up if that was able to drip down and into your windowsill? Can that cause a problem?
1: Yeah, over time it will. It'll stain. It's basically water staining. So if you look at your windowsills in a lot of older homes where people aren't there, say they go away for seasons at a time, right? You see these stains pooling on either if it's painted or stained windows like the wood. You'll just see those rings of brown. That's just from the water pooling there and having time to sit long enough to actually create a stain in the paint or the wood itself. Mind you, you might get minor black mold showing up there, but again, it's a simple towel or squeegee on your glass. Just give it a wipe and you're done.
0: Okay. Last night, I caught a bit of the end of Jeopardy. It was the Tournament of Champions and they had their semifinals, and they had a category on tools.
1: Nice.
0: And the ball peen hammer made an appearance in a video category, and I think I can't remember if they got it or not. They didn't know anything about tools. But Chris, you say that you want to test John and I.
1: Oh, yeah.
0: On our what is it, tool knowledge?
1: We'll do tool and material. How about that? We'll
0: just throw
1: a cross. Anybody else? Obviously, if you're listening at home, throw the answers at us on social media.
0: Yeah, sure. 855-432 Rock. You can text in if you know the answer, and if you do it really quickly, you can help me get to the answer because this might become a very embarrassing segment very quickly here. Okay, we got a couple. couple of minutes.
1: Okay.
0: Fire away.
1: All right. First off, plywood versus OSB.
0: The hell's OSB?
1: Exactly. You ready for this? Everybody looks at this board when you walk in a hardware store and it reminds you of something. Let's just see if either of you know what OSB is and where it goes on the home, because it's the most commonly used board.
0: OSB.
2: Yeah.
0: I know MDF.
1: Hey, that's pretty good. Do you know what it stands for?
0: No.
2: Yeah, I don't know.
0: Some fiber.
1: Medium density fiber
0: board. Okay.
1: Yeah.
0: Okay. Good. OSB, is it like a siding board?
1: Ooh, close, yeah. Yeah, it happens. It's oriented strand board, and it reminds us we all nickname it Beaver Puke.
0: Oh, okay. I know what you're talking.
1: Chipboard, right? Yep. That's what every outside of your house is pretty much done with. The 716 OSB standard is like the outside. Plywood is what we try to use on the roofs. Now, the biggest difference between these two is that a plywood is done in layers of veneers,
0: which right.
1: is thinly sliced wood. OSB is done with chunks of little pieces of wood chopped up and thrown in with a pile of glue.
0: Right. And so that's the board that you see that it looks like a puzzle piece. It's all mashed together.
1: Yeah.
2: Yeah. Okay.
0: OSB.
1: OSB.
0: What's it stand for?
1: Oriented strand board.
0: Okay.
1: Now, the biggest thing about this board is a lot of people will start throwing it on roofs. And please, everybody, just take this with a grain of salt, but don't use it as your roof board. A lot of the times we see these being used on homes. That stuff cannot hold up nearly as strong as a piece of plywood. Same thickness, the plywood will hold like 10 times the weight.
0: Okay.
1: Because the strands in the board itself on ply is layered in full sheets and pieces, and it's nice and strong. Not to mention, it can actually resist water a lot better. If you get OSB wet, not only will you fall through it, but it'll just deteriorate like rot in 2 seconds.
0: Oh, and now we know.
2: Yeah.
0: Okay. Number two.
1: Number two. What size is a 2x4?
2: It's not 2x4.
1: Not at all, no. Back in the day, it used to be. But what is a 2x4?
0: What is it? It's an eighth of an inch less, right?
1: Eighth of an inch? Okay, so Lucky, you're saying eighth of an inch less. John, what do you got?
2: I'm going to say half an inch.
1: Half an inch.
0: That's a lot.
1: He's right.
0: Really?
1: Hey, inch and a half by 3.5 is a 2x4.
0: It's an inch and a half by 3.5?
1: Oh, yeah. Every year it shrinks, I swear.
0: Right.
1: just like
0: still talking about wood?
1: Yeah.
0: Yes, we are.
1: We are.
0: There's pills for that. Wow.
1: Isn't that nuts?
0: Yeah.
1: Yeah, yeah. So when you're calculating all your sheeting and your framing and everything, like, I'm going to get 2x4s. So everybody at home sitting there going like 2 inches before. No, it used to be. Mm-hmm. It used to be. Russon lumber is 2x4, but then you dress it. And they take it down.
0: Wow. So would you then factor in, if you went into an older home, would it actually have 2x4s?
1: 100%.
0: And then when you are replacing, maybe you're like trying to fix a part of a wall, you'd have to compensate for that?
1: Precisely. So what happens now is like I go to an old home, 2x4, I'm going to be buying 2x6s and cutting them down to fit into the 2x4 spot.
0: Because, so what's a 2x6 then? 1.5x4.5 or 5.5?
1: Correct.
2: Right. Wow. Here's a half inch from us.
1: Wait. Ready for this one? This is where it gets crazy.
0: Yeah.
1: What do you think a 2x8 is?
0: Well, it should be 1.5x7.5.
1: 7.25.
0: Why?
1: Oh. Don't ask me that question because somebody just thought it'd be a good idea. How about this? 2x10.
0: All right. 9.25?
1: Correct. Yeah. And then a 2x12.
0: It would be 11.25.
1: Yeah. So who thought this was a great idea to switch it a quarter of an inch?
0: And and that's universally standard?
1: Yeah.
2: It's big lumber.
1: But then we get into LVLs.
0: It's big lumber screwing you.
1: Yeah, it is. And then you get the LVLs. So LVLs are laminated veneer lumber. These are engineered beams that you see in the home holding the loads up, right? If
0: right.
1: it's not using steel, we're using LVLs. They come in, they sell them at 9.25 and 9.5. So they have those sizes. And obviously they have smaller sizes too. But like, it's just so funny how we have these like dimensionally lumbered differences. It makes things a little bit more hard to calculate.
0: And what is that blue lumber? Like I'm sure they're not cutting down Smurf Village. Like where are they getting blue lumber from?
1: So that's if you get a stud that's blue, like the whole thing, it's just coated for mold protection.
0: All right.
1: It's just another coating.
0: Okay. So and one more in your tool test. We're not doing very well on this tool test. At least I'm not. You had that measurement. What do you got?
1: Okay, let's think about this one. I had a good one for you. Something simple.
0: Don't say that.
2: Yeah, no.
0: Don't set me up like, oh, here's a simple one.
1: Okay, this is happening more often than not. ICF. Can you think of what that acronym is and what it is? Like where it is? A lot of people are at home are like...
0: ICF.
1: Yeah.
0: I'm going to find this in a hardware store?
1: It is a portion. Yeah, it's like... let's say...
0: Is this electrical?
1: No, it's part of foundations.
0: Ooh. Foundations.
2: Okay.
1: Yeah.
0: ICF.
1: So we're no longer pouring concrete straight into like wooden forms. We're using ICF forms. What
0: the hell is an ICF form?
1: Insulated concrete forms. So these are the forms that you see people, it's like essentially Lego blocks of styrofoam with ribs inside of it, and you interlock them.
0: Oh, I have seen those. Yeah.
2: Okay,
1: so
2: you're
1: getting the foam, so this is going to give you your continuous R10, which we need in a basement.
0: Right.
1: They want you to have continuous wall of insulation on the inside to separate the concrete from the framing, because our wood should never make contact to the actual
0: concrete. And then you put you pour concrete inside of that form?
1: Yeah, and you lock it all up with rebar, and then form it. It's good to go.
0: This is all way beyond the knowledge that I would need.
1: Yeah.
2: No.
0: Right? You're building, first and foremost, if I'm buying ICF and putting OSD on my OSB.
1: Yeah, you got some
0: D. If I'm putting LSD on my OCB with my LCD, look out. Oh, we're screwed. Handcrafted by Chris Palmer. If people have questions or answers to some of these questions, how they get in touch with you?
1: Email me info@handcraftedbychrispalmer.com and all the social media channels, Handcrafted by Chris Palmer.
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2: Well, we had a collision on the 401 eastbound of the collector's ramp at the DVP. Right lane and right shoulder were closed. That has since cleared. Also, the disabled vehicle on the 401 eastbound of the express at Vic Park. That was in the right lane and right shoulder. It is now gone. Got a new one, though. A disabled vehicle on the 404 southbound ramp at the 401. Right lane and right shoulder are closed there. 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
0: We have got a sunshiny day on tap. The high up to 28. It's going to feel like 33 when you add in some humidity. Right now it's 21 degrees, already feeling like 24. I'm still confused. OCD, LCD, OSB.
2: There's OCD down with OBP, somewhere.
0: You know me. It's Linkin Park and Somewhere I Belong. 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

0: 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Okay, we got to rush. We're getting to a reality check. That's up next.
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5: 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I don't know. I wasn't really paying attention.

0: 94.9 The Rock, GTA's Rock Station. All right. It's a little after 8:30.
1: Just a little.
0: Well, it's all right.
1: Just a smidge.
0: If you've been waiting around to get your news and your traffic and your weather, if you're in traffic, you're waiting anyway. Yeah. We'll tell you why you're waiting in a moment. And then Jeff Woods will drop by with a preview from Classic Rock Sundays after an update for Taunton Trades Limited.
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1: Well, we had a collision on the 401 eastbound in the collector ramp to the DVP. A right lane and right shoulder were closed. That is now gone. We also have a disabled vehicle in the 401 westbound of the collectors at Bayview. The center lane was closed. Looks like that has just cleared at this point. As always, if you have any other traffic tips, you can let us know anytime. Just text keyword traffic to 855-432-RUCK. Here's what's in headlines. A Montreal man will be sentenced in October after a jury in New York found him guilty of drowning his 9-year-old daughter. The 3-week trial ended yesterday. Jurors only deliberated for about an hour. His daughter's body was found in a marsh a day after he reported she was abducted by two men in a van. And Donald Trump is scoffing at Iran's demand for war reparations. Tehran says the reopening

0: 25. Sunny today with a few clouds this afternoon, a high at 28. Clear this evening, a low of 15. A sunny start to the day tomorrow. Small chance of rain later on with a high at 24. And a chance of rain on Thursday with a high at 26. Right now, 21. 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
1: 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Morgan Freeman isn't above taking a role for money.
2: Oh, good.
1: He says he's willing to overlook an imperfect movie script for the right paycheck. Sometimes you can mention things that are in the script and don't quite work out for you, and by and large, that gets worked out. But he also says he compares himself to Clint Eastwood, that neither of them plans to slow down with age.
2: Hey, whatever keeps the lights on.
1: Yeah.
2: Well, I don't blame him.
1: I don't think he's struggling to keep the lights on.
2: No, he's
1: Morgan
2: not.
1: Freeman.
2: Yeah.
1: And if so, he could just talk to the lights and they'll turn on.
2: Yeah, right? He was God.
1: Yeah.
2: Yeah.
1: Mick Jagger's posted a video of himself out dancing at a club under a disco ball. He's 83 years old.
2: Oh, man.
1: And he's clubbing.
2: You ever find it funny that a lot of people give Madonna grief
1: right.
2: for what she's doing at her age?
1: Yeah.
2: But nobody says anything about Mick Jagger.
1: Well, they say it. It's just for men, it's a little more accepted for some reason.
2: Different.
1: Yeah. A little wrong. Consequence.com, a website, has ranked the best movie sequels of all time.
2: Okay.
1: And at number one, The Godfather, Part 2.
2: Very good sequel.
1: 1974.
2: I don't know if it's the best of all time.
1: Number two is Star Wars, Empire Strikes Back. Tough to argue with that one.
2: That would be my number one
1: spot. That was really good.
2: Yeah.
1: And number three was Paddington 2.
2: You're kidding.
1: I mean, I don't know how Paddington 1 went.
2: I guess.
1: Or ended. I just have a hard time believing.
2: Paddington?
1: Yeah.
2: Yeah.
1: Consequences.com is all about Paddington. And a little surprising, down at number six was The Dark Knight, which I think is like revered as one of the best Batmans of all time and certainly one of the best sequels.
2: In my opinion, the best Batman movie.
1: Right.
2: Nothing beats that one.
1: All right. So, well, yeah. You have an issue, take it up with Consequence.com. We'll take it up with Lori Ann in a moment.
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4: Yep, that's right, kid. Yep, just making a few new adjustments here. Yep. That's what I'm doing. I'm doing that. Dropped in a sweet dual overhead sensory thingy and tweaked the flux resonance, too. Yeah, crank that baby up to 1.21 gigawatts.
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4: 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Man, I'll tell you, the dust bunnies are getting into those things.
3: 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And you're just making up phrases like flux resonance?
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2: Well, we had a disabled vehicle on the 401 westbound of the collectors at Bayview. That was in the center lane. It is now gone. Got a new collision, though, on the 401 westbound at Guelph Line. A left shoulder and two left lanes are closed. And if you have any other traffic tips, you can let us know anytime. Just text keyword traffic to 855-432-ROCK.
1: Gorgeous day. Sunshine, the high up to 28. Going to feel more like 33 than tonight. Down to 15 and clear. Tomorrow, maybe a chance of shower rolling in. High 24. 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

0: 94.9 The Rock, GTA's Rock Station, Matchbox 20, and Push You Around. I guess just push. It is lucky. It's Laurie Ann and John Cook. Hey, Laurie Ann, good morning.
1: Feeling a little fighty, are we?
0: Could be. Not really, because Chris Palmer was just here, and he's huge.
1: Oh. Yeah.
0: You know. He was in the house. He came by to look at a problem I had a couple of weeks ago. And one of the boys was like, he works out. Like, yes, he lifts stuff every day, all day. Unlike you guys who do nothing in this house.
1: They lift the Xbox controller.
0: Multiple times.
2: Okay.
0: Multiple times.
2: Yeah, sure.
0: On a daily basis. How you doing? You all right?
1: I'm okay. I left my banana in the car. Is that a banana in your car? Are you happy to see me?
0: So many jokes. you're doing better than Craig. He still can't make it in here, I guess. So not feeling all that good.
1: Not so good.
0: Got to take him to ginger ale.
1: Oh, some flat ginger ale.
0: Flat ginger ale. Was that an old wives' tale, or is that just one of those grandmother remedies to things?
1: Yeah.
2: Yeah, I think it was, but it's ginger ale. It's delicious.
1: Well, that too doesn't hurt.
0: No. Sick and on a plane are the two reasons I've ever had for drinking ginger ale, I think.
1: On a plane?
0: Yeah, for some reason on a plane, ginger ale, I don't know if it's because all the extra bubbles help you out or something like that, but it's one of those things where I drink ginger ale when I get on an airplane.
1: Interesting.
2: Okay.
1: I drink another kind of bubbly.
0: Yeah. Oh, sorry. We're not on that section of the plane.
1: I mean, before I get on it, I guess, and I pay $13 for the tiniest flute.
2: Yep.
1: But yes.
0: Who was it? Cardi B, I think, was on with Stephen Colbert when he was doing his Colbert questionnaire. And one of the questions is always like window or aisle. Mm. And her answer was, I don't fly the type of planes where you have to make that decision.
2: Oh, boo. Yeah, come on.
1: No, that is sick.
0: That's an awesome flex.
1: Yeah.
0: When your seat is the window and the aisle, you're flying well. Woo.
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0: GTA's Rock Station, 94.9 The Rock. That is Jimmy in leather jacket. Some Weezer Island in the Sun, 9:10 on a Tuesday morning. It's Florian. Pedestrians in Dublin probably doing double takes all over the place because the other day, Eddie Vedder was honoring his late friend, Glenn Hansard, by going to Glenn's favorite spot on Grafton Street in Dublin, just to do a little busking. He performed Black and Springsteen's Drive All Night with just, he said, a guitar, a broken string, and some heart. He did have a couple of friends with him, so he wasn't alone. And oh, did I mention this happened at 3 in the morning? Yeah. So there's not much, but there is some footage that you can find online if you want to check it out, and we'll do Pearl Jam next.
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1: 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Just say, hey Siri, play Craig Venn and Lucky on demand. And she does it. It's so easy. 94.9 The Rock.

0: building excitement one eargasm at a time. Yeah, listen longer. 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

0: GTA's Rock Station, 94.9 The Rock, Sum 41, Landmines. We did 21 Pilots and Sam Roberts too. Don't Walk Away, Eileen. 9:32, Cone from Sum 41. He will be here on Sunday with a brand new episode of Cone's Cave. Brand new episode, but a returning guest. Liam from the Cancer Bats returns to Cone's Cave because it's so much fun hanging out in Cone's Cave. So that's going to happen Sunday at 7. Liam and Cone will do a little chatting and they'll play a lot of great punk rock, garage and rock music, including, of course, mandatory metal. Coming up, we have Big Wreck and we'll do Aerosmith next.
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0: GTA's Rock Station, 94.9 The Rock. Thank you, Rock Randomizer, Offspring, Original Prankster, 947. It's Florian. A pretty decent day today. Nice and sunny, some cloud this afternoon, and a high of 28. It's going to feel like 33, though. Clear tonight with a low of 15. We'll start out sunny tomorrow, then sun and cloud, and a small chance of showers in the afternoon. No big deal. High 24. It's going to feel like 29. Right now, sun, cloud, and 23, feeling like 26. We have Dominic Fike next.
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1: Alexis on Fire is doing some celebrating at RBC Amphitheater, 20 Years of Crisis, August 14th and 15th. Then it's Deep Purple with Kansas, August 18th at RBC Amphitheater. And John Fogerty plays Great Canadian Casino Resort on August 21st. Jimmy Eat World is at RBC Amphitheater August 23rd. And Brian Adams plays the TCC on August 26th. Then things get pretty loud at Scotiabank Arena. Iron Maiden with Megadeth August 29th. And on the same day, a little softer at the RBC Amphitheater with Blue Rodeo. 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

0: GTA's Rock Station 94.9 The Rock. 3 days grace. Don't want to go home tonight. The Rock randomizer chose Goo Goo Dolls and Black Balloon from 1999, and we'll do the 90s at noon together in less than 90 minutes. Okay, and it's Tuesday, and the only good thing about Tuesday, it's one day closer to another thirsty Thursday, and you can catch up with The Rock's Afternoon Delight to Doug Elliott at a local patio every Thursday this summer between 3 and 6. We want you to have a little fun in the sun. 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So where's Doug going to be on Thursday? It's the Bitmore Tap and Grill in Curtis. 3 to 6 p.m. Be there.
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0: WTA's Rock Station, 94.9 The Rock, Nirvana, the man who sold the world. 10:51 and a beautiful day today. Sunshine and a high of 28. It's going to feel like 33 this afternoon, though. A low of 15 with clear skies tonight. Tomorrow will start out sunny, then sun and cloud. Small chance of showers in the afternoon. High 24. It's going to feel like 29. Right now, mostly sunny and 24, feeling like 27 with Linkin Park next.
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0: 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It's Florian. This is wild. Our friends at Buttons Heating and Air Conditioning, they hosted a contest to find the oldest working AC unit in Durham region. And boy, did they find one. In fact, they actually found 107 old but functioning units. People submitted their 41-year-old AC units, 43 and 44-year-old ones. But it was a unit in Pickering, Lois Kemp's, that beat them all, 52 years old. This air conditioning unit is, and it's still working. So she won. And what did she win? A brand new AC unit, of course. Even though hers works, this one will be quieter or it'll save her money. And if something happens to it, it'll be able to be fixed because a 52-year-old one would not. And I just want to add that Lois is 95 years old, which is really cool too. Congratulations.
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0: GTA's Rock Station 94.9 The Rock. That is My Darkest Days and Porn Star Dancing. And, you know, I'm trying to hold back a joke about needing a second job, maybe somewhere along those kind of lines because of gas prices. I will just tell you instead to get it today, get gas today, fill up today if you don't want to pay 5 cents a liter more because it is going up by that much at 12:01 a.m.
1: You're only a day away from more of this.
2: I need to call the police. Somebody's going to lose their job. Somebody's going to prison. I have a Johnny Fever coffee cup.
3: Right.
2: Johnny Fever, of course, the morning guy on WKRP in Cincinnati. A hero of mine. I have this coffee cup in my locker, and I put it in there every single day. I went to get it, and it's not there.
3: Oh, I see a staff email coming today.
2: Oh, there's a big one coming. When I opened my locker, I was beside myself.
3: Right.
2: If you put it back where you found it, right. No more questions will be asked.
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3: It's probably already on Kijiji.
2: Probably.
3: You'd be okay.
2: It's like we're in San Quentin over here. Can't have anything for yourself. Never mind. Found it.
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1: GTA's Rock Station, 94.9 The Rock. Thank you, Rock Randomizer, for that little banger. The White Stripes, Fell in Love with a Girl. Some 3 Days Grace and Kaleo. Way down we go. 11:44, sun and cloud today with a high of 28. It's going to feel like 33. Clear tonight with a low of 15. Tomorrow we'll start out sunny, then sun and cloud with a chance of showers, a small one in the afternoon. A high of 24. It's going to feel like 29. Right now, sun, cloud, and 26. Feeling like 28, and we're getting ready for the 90s at noon. Just over 15 minutes for that. Let's do, what is this, Metallica? Yeah, from the 80s, and Cameron Whitcomb next.
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0: GTA's Rock Station, 94.9 The Rock. That is Bryan Adams. There will never be another tonight, and we will see Bryan Adams. He's coming to town, the TCC, on the 26th. Sister Hazel, Big Sugar, and Matthew Sweet, Sick of Myself, all for the 90s at noon, 12:17. It's Lori Ann. Just another reminder that Travis Barker, Louder Than Fear, is coming out on Friday. It's a 90-minute film, and of course, it's going to be full of Travis's friends and colleagues, including Taylor Hawkins. He is in this 90-minute film, and they just dropped a trailer for it, so you can check that out on YouTube before we watch the whole thing on Hulu or Disney Plus this Friday. We're doing the 90s at noon. It continues next.
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0: 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Spirit of the West, Save This House, U2 and Mysterious Ways, 12:32. Only one thing happened on this day in the 90s, and it was on this day in 1999. Kiss arrived on Hollywood Boulevard to unveil their star on the Walk of Fame. That's what happened on this day in the 90s. Let's do more 90s at noon next.
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0: Unpredictable for the 90s at noon, 94.9 The Rock. Something epic for the 90s at noon, some Aussie, No More Tears from 1991. We did Tesla and Blur, song 2, all for the 90s at noon, 12:50. And this is long overdue, but better late than never. The official trial for the murder of Tupac Shakur has officially begun. He was murdered in 1996, but now there is someone charged and it's no longer a cold case. We'll keep you posted with that. And we have time to wrap up the 90s at noon with a couple of more. Let's do Watchmen and the refreshments next.
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CKGE, Durham, Toronto. From a transmitter in some farmer's field on a big hill blanketing southern Ontario with Devil Rock, this is the GTA's Rock Station, 94.9 The

0: GTA's Rock Station, 94.9 The Rock. Gub, and I hear you calling. It's Lorianne. Tuesday afternoon. Why don't you take a break? Go to therock.fm, watch a little video. Lucky posted a video because he wants to send you to the Great Outdoors Comedy Festival. Now it's coming up. It's coming up quick. September 11th to the 13th. And we have a pair of Saturday afternoon general admission passes for you. All you have to do is watch the video that Lucky posted. You don't even have to laugh at it. Just watch it. He'll tell you how to enter. Good luck.
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0: GTA's Rock Station, 94.9 The Rock. That is Valley and a vending machine. It's Florianne. 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
5: 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I am late. Traffic was horrible.
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0: Blondie, one way or another, on a Tuesday afternoon, GTA's Rock Station, 94.9 The Rock. It's Lori Ann. We have a ball game on. The Red Sox and the Blue Jays do it again tonight at 7:07. Go Jays, go.
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Angus McDonald tonight and every night at 8 o'clock for Generation Next this week, featuring Street Pharmacy from Niagara, the new single This Time. And here he is with his own band. It's The Trues, So She's Leaving.

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1: Alexis on Fire is doing some celebrating at RBC Amphitheater, 20 years of crisis, August 14th and 15th. Then it's Deep Purple with Kansas, August 18th at RBC Amphitheater. And John Fogerty plays Great Canadian Casino Resort on August 21st. Jimmy Eat World is at RBC Amphitheater August 23rd. And Brian Adams plays the TCC on August 26th. Then things get pretty loud at Scotiabank Arena. Iron Maiden with Megadeth August 29th. And on the same day, a little softer at the RBC Amphitheater with Blue Rodeo. There's so much more. 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

0: 94.9 The Rock, GTA's Rock Station. It's American Woman, Lenny Kravitz, from The Spy Who Shagged Me. Now, those were so huge, those movies, right? Hozier before that, Too Sweet. Mike Myers seemed, well, it's just like everything he touched, he had the Midas touch with all of his movies. Still, one of the biggest ones was Shrek. Rush as well, Limelight, and they're back on stage tonight, and then in two more days at Scotiabank Arena.
1: Craig and Lucky, you have to be at work for 5 a.m.
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Sure. It looks like we didn't plan anything to play right now. 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

There's a rock randomizer doing its thing. It's Coldplay's Speed of Sound, 94.9 The Rock. Barricade from Theory of a Dead Man. Also Nirvana's Come As You Are as well, which is pretty much...

0: reduced down to a list of 12 and a number one. 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

0: Headstones, Tweeter, the Monkey Man, 94.9 The Rock, GTA's Rock Station 309. Hey, sup, how you doing? Everybody having a good time, enjoying the sunshine, little Incubus, and drive as we get summer in high gear, or I guess maybe if you're off right now, you're in low gear. That's cool by me, too. I mean, like, whatever, right? Just enjoy yourself. That's what I say. Offspring are coming up in a few minutes, and also some old school collective soul as well. Let's get a handle on the traffic, Maytel.
1: Eastbound 401 in the express by Islington. It looks like we're still dealing with some troubles in the center lane. Westbound 401, collectors at Dufferin. There's a stall in the right lane heading northbound Don Valley Parkway. Leftover volume from Don Mills. I'm Maytel Sperling with traffic on the Rock.
0: All right. Thanks, Maytel. So, are you enjoying the sunshine? Are you having a good time with this? 28 right now. Mainly sunny overnight tonight. It's going to be down to about 15. A little drier than what we've been having over the last little bit. There's a little humidity there, but not a lot. Which is going to make like sleeping nice if you want to open up all the windows and stuff like that, right? Tomorrow, look for highs of about 24, 29 on Thursday for Thirsty Thursday as we're a little bit more Tap and Grill and Curtis on the patio. And look at that. A very small chance of rain, but nothing major. Then the weekend's looking pretty good. Pretty good, right? 24, 25, and 22 for Sunday with about a 40% chance of some showers, probably into the evening. So Sunday, for the most part, is going to be good up until that point in time, right? A lot of sunshine right now. 31 is what it feels like, but the thermometer only says 28.
2: You're only a day away from more of this.
3: I need to call the police. Somebody's going to lose their job. Somebody's going to prison. I have a Johnny Fever coffee cup.
4: Right.
3: Johnny Fever, of course, the morning guy on WKRP in Cincinnati. A hero of mine. I have this coffee cup in my locker, and I put it in there every single day. I went to get it, and it's not there.
4: Oh, I see a staff email coming today.
3: Oh, there's a big one coming. When I opened my locker, I was beside myself.
4: Right.
3: If you put it back where you found it, right, no more questions will be asked.
4: You need, like, the Liam Neeson Taken speech.
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4: Like earning a coffee mug.
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4: It's probably already on Kijiji.
3: Probably.
4: You'd be okay.
3: It's like we're in San Quentin over here. Can't have anything for yourself. Never mind. Found it.
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0: 94.9 The Rock, TTA's Rock Station. Youngblood with the Pumpkins and Zombie. A little story about Youngblood I'll share with you in a second. Collective Soul, there's some Beaches, new tune called Should Have Known Better. And The Offspring from The Rise and Fall, Grace and Rage and Grace. And you're going to go far, kid. You're going to go far, kid. Good, because I want to. Just not fast, right? Youngblood, speaking of fast, man, he had like a meteoric rise. And was really going hardcore. Came back to this city a couple times over the last year, or a couple years, and then ended up canceling his a tour in 2025 into 2026, only doing a couple odd and end shows, right? I mean, he absolutely stole the Aussie show last year with his rendition of Changes. But then he had to cancel everything in USA, Mexico, Latin America as well. Doctor's orders, voice and blood evaluations raised some pretty significant medical concerns for him. He's on like rest right now. I don't know, man. I've never been that exhausted. I mean, I've been pretty tired sometimes before, but I get up and get going, but I've never had to go on tour before and live with that grueling schedule of trying to be a professional musician. So what the hell do I know? I just think if personally, he just needs to go up north for a weekend and go fishing. That's all.
1: 401 eastbound in the express by Avenue Road. There's a stall now in the right lane. 401 east express by the 404. Another stall in the right lane. 401 eastbound into Durham. It's getting heavy. Westy over to Salem. The Parkway North. A tie-up from Bloor. 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Varley Mowat's beloved World War II memoir hits the stage. 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I'm Atal Sperling. More traffic on the Rock. Minutes.
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3: 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Somebody's going to lose their job. 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I have a Johnny Fever coffee cup.
4: Right.
3: Johnny Fever, of course, the morning guy on WKRP in Cincinnati. A hero of mine. I have this coffee cup in my locker, and I put it in there every single day. 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
3: It's like we're in San Quentin over here. 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
0: 3:32. I think the song is in every Adam Sandler movie. Eh?
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0: Then again, I think Adam Sandler loves Skinner. Or he owns the rights to the music, one of the two. 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

0: 94.9 The Rock, GTA's Rock Station. That's Billy Talent's Surrender, Self-Aware from Temper City, and Skinner's Simple Man. 1973 already. Realize that's like 53 years old. It's kind of funny. Yeah, you just think about that music from that generation. Some of it sounds like it's 50-some-odd years old. Some of that, though, does not. You know, that was from their debut album called Pronounced Leonard Skinnerd. In case you missed that part. Foo Fighters. We'll get to them in a couple seconds. Also some Finger 11 as well. Jay's back at it tonight. It was a weird game last night. I don't know if you saw anything that was going on in the seventh inning, but after three outs, the Bo Sox were awarded a run. Some technicality and some rules somewhere. I was hitting the BS buzzer yelling at my TV last night. And like, no way. No way. Anyway, they're back at it again tonight down at the Dome. Dylan Cease taking them out for the Jays. Definitely the race this year, but they've definitely improved their starting rotation. It was sad to see Kevin Gausman go, but with Jose Soriano in there from L.A., he's looking pretty good. Looking pretty good. And it's nice that we don't have to go to the bullpen for so much. Which is good, right? Because then the closers can do exactly that and close the game out.
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1: 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Toilet paper was invented in 1857? 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

0: 94.9 The Rock, GTA's Rock Station, The Mountain. That would be Finger Lovin', 4 o'clock, by the way. Also, The Trues, poor old Broken Hearted Me. Don't forget, John Angus McDonald back tonight. 8 o'clock, Generation X Radio. And all this week, we're featuring the music of Street Pharmacy out of Niagara. You can be able to tune them in tonight at 8 o'clock right here on The Rock. And some Green Day coming up in a sec. Hang on.
1: 401 westbound in the express by the 404. There's a collision taking out the left lane. It's pretty jammed from McCowan. Eastbound 401 express by Avenue Road. There's a stall in the right lane. 401 east into Durham. Heavy Westney over to Salem. So far, not much going on in towards Whitby and Oshawa. 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Ends October 30th. Who gives a shed? Steve and his sons do. Steve Sheds and Sons, Bloor East to Simcoe, Oshawa. I'm Atal Sperling. More traffic on The Rock in minutes.
2: If you can fill up your gas tank today, you're going to save yourself some cash. Enpro says gas is going up 5 cents at midnight. The increase will bring the average price at the pumps in the GTA to $1.69.9 per liter. The price tag for the Ontario Line subway is now 3 times more since it was announced. Metrolinx CEO Michael Lindsay says the cost so far is about $34 billion. When Doug Ford's government launched the project in 2019, the cost was $10.9 billion. If you're sick of being inundated with weather warnings that are not for your area, you're in luck. Environment Canada is launching a new weather warning system to address what they call alert fatigue. The more targeted thunderstorm and tornado warning system will involve alerts specifically for the area forecasters think will be hit, rather than a broad warning issued across a large area. And in sports, the Blue Jays play game 2 of their series with the Bo Sox at the Dome tonight. Dylan Cease gets the start. Traffic tip anytime, text keyword traffic to 855-432-ROCK. I'm Nick Hughes. 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

0: 94 on the Rock, GTA's Rock Station, Big Rack and Dog with a Gun. Thanks for the memories, Fallout Boy. Noah Kahan's Doors and Brains 2 from Green Day. Are we making Brains 2 today, Christian, by the way?
1: Oh, you know what? You know, me being British, I would, or English, as we like to, you know, we have to define that for you, Doug.
0: Well, exactly.
1: I love that kind of stuff, but not today. Not today.
0: All right. By the way, bonne fête, mon ami.
1: Oh, merci beaucoup, mon ami.
0: There you go. What's the number now?
1: Number 54.
0: 54. Yep. You're catching up to me, old timer.
1: 54. As Kim says, you know what? If we had Sears, I could get a discount next year.
0: Exactly.
1: You know, come in there and go, do you have dentures on sale? I got a senior's discount. Senior's discount. You know, but it's good. Listen, Doug, today, Kim's, you know, she's off. She's a teacher, so she's making me dinner right now as we speak.
0: Right.
1: And I will tell you what she's doing, but I guess we got to do traffic first, don't we?
0: All right, let's do it. Hurry up.
2: 401 westbound in the express by the 404, the left lane out with a crash. It's pretty jammed now from just past Markham Road. 401 eastbound in the express at Avenue Road, the right lane is blocked off. Northbound 400 beyond the 401, the left lane out with a stall. Rock traffic is brought to you in part by the region of Durham. Durham region residents, regional line painting trucks are on the roads. Remember to keep a safe distance and avoid crossing freshly painted lines. Learn more at durham.ca/line painting. I'm Atal Sperling. More traffic on the Rock in minutes.
0: All right, birthday boy.
1: Well, you know what? So you know what Kim is making me for? It's one of my favorite things. It's a lot of fun.
0: What's that?
1: It's a Jigs dinner.
0: A Jigs dinner?
1: Yeah. So do you know what a Jigs dinner is? Come on.
0: No, you know what? I probably do, but I'm like blanking on it right now.
1: Well, you know, you've got that beautiful Irish family, too.
0: Yes, I do.
1: So this is the offset of the Irish family. This is our friends in Newfoundland, right?
0: Right.
1: And I've always loved this stuff. And, you know, about a few years back, Kim, the kids and I, we went to Newfoundland. And it was one of our most memorable, phenomenal trips. And I always got to say, anyone in Canada, spend your money here and see some. I mean, and you're going to spend it going there. It ain't cheap to get there, but it's worth every cent. And a Jigs dinner is, well, you know what? This goes back to my English roots, my Scottish roots, as we would do in Italian food, cucina povera. This is a boiled fest of everything. So you've got boiled, Kim, what is it? You can buy this. Like, Kim's here right with me, guys.
0: Okay.
3: Hey, Doug.
0: Hey.
3: So, yeah, it's a, you can get this bucket of salted beef.
0: Yep.
1: At every grocery store.
3: Yeah, it's just this big white tub. Okay, it's like 4 pounds of salted beef, and it's beef in a brine.
0: Okay.
3: And then what you have to do is you have to rinse it all off because it's very salty, right? And so you're really supposed to let it soak 8 hours to overnight. I'm not doing that, but soaking right now for a little while. And then you just you have to put split yellow peas in cheesecloth. And tie it up and put that in the pot with the boiling water. Like, you put it in with the beef and water, cover it with water.
0: Yep.
3: And then you boil it for a while, for like an hour or so. And then you just basically add to it turnip, cabbage.
1: Oh yeah.
3: Potatoes.
1: Oh, yeah.
3: What am I
1: missing? Oh, yeah.
3: Carrots.
1: Carrots, turnip, and some people will even put turkey and things in there, too. And you know what? The great thing is your listeners will tell you, and the great thing is we always go to the listeners for this, because they have stories of what they grew up on and what they did, right? And this is not new or new. It's not my culture or anything, but, man, I love it because I love the simplicity of stuff, too. And if anyone follows Anthony Bourdain when he was doing all his TV, when he went to Newfoundland, he had the Jigs dinner, and he was like, oh, my gosh, this is absolutely awesome. I mean, who doesn't love boiled meats and stuff? You get that out with the mustard and stuff, some bread.
3: Pickles.
1: Yeah, pickles. It's ridiculous. Baby, and you got to love our friends, the Newfies, because they had to do this. They were in a real harsh climate. And they lived it up. And these are the people that loved the party, had the kitchen parties with the accordions, the fiddles, the mandolins, had this going. And then, of course, they had something very important, which was the screech. And the screech was the rum that was traded for the cod from the West Indies, Jamaica, Barbados, Guyana, all those places. So I'm going to tell you, I'm not going to be doing the screech tonight, But I'm definitely going to have this dish. And, you know, let the listeners tell you how it should be done. And, yeah, absolutely one of my favorites. It just shows, you know, Teddy will tell you this, too, because he's half Newfie. The fun thing is food doesn't have to be complicated. It has to be delicious, has to be shared, and it has to be plentiful. And it's funny. All these things that were made from nothing are not cheap to do now.
0: I know.
1: Go figure.
0: All the dishes that used to be cheap ain't so cheap anymore.
1: Right. And you know that because my favorite dish of all time, as I call it, my death row meal, we all should have one just in case.
0: Yeah.
1: Just in case.
0: All right.
1: Is oxtail.
0: Yep.
1: You know, and it's the same thing. I've been yelled at wearing my chef coat in, picking up stuff from my Jamaican friends, going, yo, chef boy, don't be doing that. Because this is something that was given away. It was, you know, it was amazing. In Jamaica, it was made by people who had nothing, and they made gold out of nothing. And that's what they're doing now. And now, you know, it's the skill. So enjoy food. You know, that's what we talk about all the time.
0: Now, do you put ketchup on your jigs dinner? Just checking. Asking for a friend.
1: No, I put mustard, though. You know what?
0: Oh, mustard.
1: Mustard.
0: Yeah, you can put mustard
1: absolutely
0: on anything now. Oh, yeah.
1: And you know what? I know you could dig this. I know we got to run, but one of my favorite things, corned beef, cottage roll, cabbage. I love stuff like that. I grew up on that. I love it.
3: That's a cheat for this, too.
0: All right. Christian. Okay. If somebody wants to find you about your jigs dinner or anything else, where do they get you?
1: Well, you know what? Because when I'm representing the BS Chef, that's where you can find it in all social media circles. And as always, folks, Doug loves and doesn't know the jigs dinner.
0: All right. And by the way, happy birthday, buddy.
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0: 94.9 The Rock, GTA's Rock Station, somewhere out there, Our Lady Peace. What are we doing? It's 4:41. My name's Doug. By the way, hanging out with you every day, just sitting here having some fun. By the way, we've been talking on and off about different economic factors that have been kind of plaguing the back of everybody's mind in the last little while. You know, the talk of tariffs and stuff like that. But there's some really interesting things that have been going on with the Canadian economy right now. Like, it's actually outpacing the U.S. in growth. Real GDP growth from 1.2 to 1.6%. Of course, you know, you look at that going, what does that mean? It's just we're moving more stuff, right? That's the easiest way to look at it. The unemployment rate is around 6.5%, which is kind of stagnant, which is good because it's not going up. And the inflation rate is stabilizing around 2.2%. And that means the Bank of Canada is looking at keeping a hold on its rates at about 2.25. So still cost you a couple bucks to go get money. It's not like it was a couple years ago where you could go and get, really, really low interest rates on mortgages and bank loans and stuff like that. You got to pay a little bit more than we did a couple of years ago. But until that really stabilizes, you're going to notice that that's going to be the case. But then the thing is, when the economy gets too big and it gets going too quick, like we've seen over the years, then they start raising the interest rates to slow it down a little bit too. So it is one of those catch-22s. I think my grandfather was onto something, and he always kept saying, don't get credit cards.
1: Northbound side of the 400, just beyond the 401, there is a stall taking out the right lane. There is also an issue. South 400 ramp to the 401 West collectors in the right lane. New troubles. West 401 collectors through Dufferin to right lanes are blocked off. And 427 north at the 409, the central lane out with a stall. I'm Atal Sperling. More traffic on the Rock in minutes.
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3: I need to call the police. Somebody's going to lose their job. Somebody's going to prison. I have a Johnny Fever coffee cup.
4: Right.
3: Johnny Fever, of course, the morning guy on WKRP in Cincinnati. A hero of mine. I have this coffee cup in my locker, and I put it in there every single day. 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
4: Oh, I see a staff email coming today.
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4: You'd be okay.
3: It's like we're in San Quentin over here. 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Never mind. 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

0: 94.9 The Rock, GTA's Rock Station, Beaches in Tennessee from KG Elephant. For the Razor's Edge, AC/DC standing right on it with Thunderstruck from 1990. It was such a cool tune. But I always think when I hear that, that it's not from the 90s. I always think it's like an 80s track. And then every once in a while, I'm reminded of that, right? Yeah, well, you know. Probably because it sounds kind of like so AC/DC, right? And most of everything that I remember from AC/DC would have been from like the 70s, 80s. Grandson, up in a second. 4:54. We're going to do the quitting time tune today at 5 o'clock. And I'm just going to warn you now, but you might want to put your helmet on because you might hurt your head.
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1: 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From a transmitter in some farmer's field on a big hill blanketing southern Ontario with Devil Rock. 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

0: we go. A little Bloodwater Grandson, 94.9 The Rock. Yeah, hang on. The Quitting Time tune. Pantera in a couple seconds. Hang on.
1: 401 eastbound in the express by Morningside. Two right lanes are out with a collision. It's pretty jammed from Markham Road through Durham. It's heavy from Westney to Salem and out towards Stevenson. The westbound side of the 401 in the collectors through Dufferin. Two right lanes are still out. Northbound 400 beyond the 401. Left lane blocked. And 427 north at the 409. There's a stall in the center lane. 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
2: Gas prices are going up tonight. Enpro is predicting a 5-cent increase, and that's going to bring the average price here in the GTA to $1.69 per liter. An online petition is calling on the government to remove the U.S. ambassador from Canada. It accuses Pete Hoekstra of making statements that undermine the Canada-U.S. relationship and intervening in Canadian political discourse in a manner inconsistent with diplomatic protocol. And Environment Canada is launching a new weather warning system to address what they're calling alert fatigue. The department says the more targeted thunderstorm and tornado warning system is going to involve alerts specifically for the areas that forecasters think are going to be hit, rather than a broad warning to a larger area. The Blue Jays host the Bo Sox for Game 2 of their series at the Dome tonight. Toronto sends Dylan Cease to the bump. Blue Jays also announcing they've sent newly acquired pitcher Jameson Taillon to the IL with right forearm tendonitis. Traffic tip anytime, text keyword traffic to 855-432-ROCK. I'm Nick Hughes. 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

0: That's 3 days grace and don't want to go home tonight. 94 on the Rock. Another number one song for the boys. Congratulations, boys. What is that? 652 now? Imagine Dragons, Believer, Evanescence, Who You Follow, Pantera, The Quit in Time Tune, A Little Walk today, Grand Outdoors Comedy Festival in September. Jeez, I'm looking at this now. It's like a month from now, right? September 11 to 13 in Mississauga at the Arendelle Park. If you want to go, we got tickets for you, right? Just go click on the video on our website or on our Rock app. Lucky's the host of that little video, and he'll tell you how you can get tickets.
1: 401 eastbound in the express just by Morningside. We're still dealing with a collision taking out two right lanes. It is at a crawl from the Allen. Eastbound 401 through Durham, heavy as well through Jackson to Whippy and Oshawa. West 401 collectors in Dufferin, two right lanes are blocked with a crash. Then new one, westbound 401 at Kipling, two right lanes are also blocked. 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I'm Atal Sperling. More traffic on the Rock in minutes.
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3: 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Yep. 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Dropped in a sweet dual overhead sensory thingy and tweaked the flux resonance, too. 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

0: That's Gloria Sutton's new plan, 94.9 The Rock, Litz, my underwear stand of me, little fat lip, thumb 41, and Cameron Wickham's Kingdom of Fear. By the way, Cone back Sunday night, 7 o'clock in the cave. Liam Cormier from Cancer Bats will be his guest in the cave. They'll be hanging, listening to some rock and roll, some punk rock, and maybe even a little metal as well. Mandatory metal, always my favorite segment with Cone every Sunday night.
1: 401 eastbound in the express at Morningside. Two right lanes are out with a collision heading into the Durham region. It's way lighter than normal because of all of this backup approaching Morningside. Westbound 401 collectors through Dufferin. Two right lanes are out. Then westbound 401 at Kipling. Two right lanes also blocked off with a collision. I'm Atal Sperling. More traffic on the rock in minutes.
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9: 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Just imagine if I took over the Rock Randomizer. 'Cause I did. Give this a listen.

0: Jazz Hoosiers take me to church. 94.9 The Rock, GTA's Rock Station, Nickelback, and Rattle the Cage, and the Eagles, and take it to the limit, courtesy of Jeff Woods. By the way, Jeff is back on Sunday. Another edition of Classic Rock Sunday. That song's just a little sampling of something you can get when you're there, when Jeff in the cave. It's really that easy. By the way, Lee Ackley's coming up in a few minutes. We're going to head home with the hip. We're keeping it all live until the show coming up, the rebroadcast of their very final concert that's coming up in August here. So we're going to do some live hip in just a couple seconds as we head home with the hip.
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0: That's Bob Cajun live, 94.9 The Rock, GTA's rock station, The Tragically Hip, as we head home with The Hip, and we'll do another live track tomorrow night, same time. Lee's up in a couple seconds.
1: 401 heading into Scarborough. Still a busy drive right across the city, but this time no live lane problems along the 401. Heading into Durham, just some leftover volume through Ajax. Don Valley Parkway northbound, you'll find a tie-up on and off from Dundas, but jams up from Bloor. And rock traffic is brought to you in part by the Capitol Theater in Port Hope. Farley Mowat's beloved World War II memoir hits the stage. 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I'm Atal Sperling. More traffic on The Rock in minutes.
2: If you can fill up your gas tank tonight, you might be able to save yourself some cash. Enpro says gas is going up 5 cents at midnight, and that's going to bring the average price at the pumps in the GTA to $1.69 per liter. The price tag for the Ontario Line subway is now three times more since it was announced in 2019. Metrolink's CEO Michael Lindsay says the cost so far is about $34 billion. When Doug Ford launched the project, the cost was $10.9 billion. And the province is making a $32 million investment to enhance security at Ontario borders. Solicitor General Michael Kirzner says the funding is going to help police detect weapons and drugs before they reach our communities.
3: Those officers and those specialized units have helped intercept more than 4 metric tons of cocaine, enough to fill a flatbed. It's unbelievable.
2: The cash will be invested into drones, boats, and surveillance systems. In sports, the Blue Jays send Dylan Cease to the mound tonight for Game 2 with the Red Sox. 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I'm Nick Hughes. 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

Life is a stairway to heaven. Or a highway to hell. Yeah, we got friends in both places. 94.9 The Rock.

Already 10 years since their last album, and almost 30 for this. 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

0: GTA's Rock Station, 94.9 The Rock. How's it going? I'm Lee Eckley, 618. And back to more like a normal week, right? Hope it's feeling good. And tomorrow's going to be another beauty. 26 degrees right now. Generation Next, John Angus McDonald and Street Pharmacy tonight at 8 o'clock. And Maytel's Traffic is next.
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2: Alexis on Fire is doing some celebrating at RBC Amphitheater, 20 years of crisis, August 14th and 15th. 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
8: 401 eastbound in the collectors through Kennedy. There's a stall. The left lane is blocked off. It is busy heading across the city through the Durham region. A tie up through Ajax heading North Parkway. That is a slow one from Bloor. 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I'm Maytel Sperling. More traffic on the Rock in minutes.
9: 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No, we take them from some idiot right here. 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

0: WGTA's Rock Station, 94.9 The Rock. Did you know it's only 48 days to the NHL season? NFL preseason has begun, and we've got the Rock's football pool back again this year. You can open up the Rock app. Don't think there are details there yet, but they will be soon, and we'll tell you all about it as well. And the Blue Jays hold on by a thread. Only 3.5 games out of a wild card spot, but lots of teams to pass, and last night's win was huge. Have a good chance to reel in the Boston Red Sox to make up some more games over the next three as Dylan Cease pounds the mound tonight.
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9: Eastbound 401 in the collectors through Kennedy is still taking out the left lane. That's about it for live lane problems. Just lots of leftover volume on the 401 through the city. No real improvement yet. Eastbound 401 through Durham, slow through Ajax, Parkway North, heavy from Bloor. I'm Atal Sperling with Traffic on the Rock.
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CTA's Rock Station 94.9 The Rock. There's going to be a little light show out there tonight. We'll get into that in the next little bit. Play some Foo Fighters in the meantime, plus Lumineers and Stuck on Planet Earth is coming up. And in 1 hour, John Angus McDonald from The Trues, your host of Generation Next. He's coming up at 8 o'clock with Niagara's Street Pharmacy. 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

0: WTA's Rock Station 94.9, The Rock. All week, a different live track on Heading Home with the Tragically Hip with your afternoon delight, Doug Elliott. And last night, the 10th anniversary of the first of their three stops in Toronto, and it would be Hamilton and Ottawa as their next two before the final in Kingston on August the 20th, which will be marked by a rebroadcast of the event on CBC August the 22nd at 7 p.m. You can see the Tragically Hip, a national celebration. I'm Lee Ackley, Pearl Jam and New Stuff from the Trues coming up, and Jeff Woods tees up Classic Rock Sunday next.
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Isn't it good to know that 94.9 The Rock is absolutely free? And we even give you free stuff just for hanging out. 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

0: Carolina by The Trues, GTA's Rock Station, 94.9 The Rock. John Angus is here with Generation Next in a few minutes. He's got Niagara Street Pharmacy on the show this week. Jeff Woods was here with a little drop-in for Classic Rock Sunday, played some Boston. Don't forget, he's here every weekend, noon to 6, and he's got Records and Rock Stars on Saturday nights as well. What's he got planned this weekend? Encore airing of songs that start with song titles, part 2. There we go. Gas prices going up 6 cents overnight. Tomorrow's average is going to be $1.68.9. The other day, the province sent a note to the PM asking it not to bring back the excise tax on fuel after Labor Day. They want it extended until the new year. Do I hear a yay?
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0: GTA's Rock Station, 94.9 The Rock, playing their third of four nights at Scotiabank Arena tonight. And each night so far has been a little bit different. Two sets, two different encores, same opener throughout the tour. So if you don't know, I'm not going to spoil it for you. And we'll see how they change things up tonight. Final show is Thursday before they take a week off before heading down to Philly. Rush. And I'm Lee Ackley with Pink Floyd and Dominic Fike coming up. This is John Angus McDonald from The Trues and Generation Next Radio. Hang on.
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